What do you wish for? A nice life? Nice things? Or do you wish for something more? A sense of purpose?

0: Miami has the oranges, but Fort Myers got the juice. Yes, it's Lee Pitts, the host of the award-winning Lee Pitts Live on television. 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
5: Yeah. Come on, clap your hands and give the Lord some praise.

I want to tell you a little story. There was an old mother who lived in New Orleans who was displaced by Hurricane Katrina. She lost everything that she had, a home, car, family. And when they evacuated her, they sent her to a shelter between New Orleans and Baton Rouge. And while she sat there on a cot that they had provided for her, she had been without food and water and the necessities, and she began to cry. She started to shed tears. But while she was crying, she thought on the goodness of the Lord. And she started singing this little song.

0: Jesus. Come on, help me say that. Jesus, Jesus, Jesus. I need some help.
1: Jesus, Jesus, Jesus.
0: Come on, lift your voice and say, Jesus, Jesus, Jesus. Come on. Jesus, Jesus. Well, a young man walked up to her and said, Mother, why are you calling on Jesus? Shouldn't you be calling on FEMA? Shouldn't you be calling on the Red Cross, Salvation Army? Or better yet, shouldn't you be calling on President Bush and Cheney and those? And she said, son, you don't understand. There's a reason why I'm calling on that name. Because that's the name that's above every name. And she said, there's a reason why I'm calling on that name, Jesus. And you know what she told that young boy? She said, come here, let me tell you why I call on that name. Savior, Savior, Savior. Come on, help me say that.
1: Savior, Savior, Savior.
0: Anybody know him as the Savior?
1: Savior, Savior, Savior.
0: What's his name?

The paramedics was rushing by with a stretcher. They had an old man on the stretcher that had a seizure because he couldn't get his medication and his prescription. And she stopped him and said, "Where are you taking this man?" They said, "We're trying to get him over to the triage unit and get him some medical attention." She said, "Let me look at him." And while she was looking at the old man, a young girl came up with a baby in her arm, and the baby had a fever. She said, "Let me look at the baby too." And the young boy said, "Why you want to look at these folk? Why you want to look at these folk?" You know what she told him? "Healer, healer, healer." That's what the old mother said.

the exit door. Folks was rushing over to the exit door to see what was going on. They was making a lot of noise, and somebody sent a note, and it said there were 3 tractor trailers out there with food, water, and medicine, and mother started to really cry now. She really lost it now. And then somebody else sent another note, said there were 2 more tractor trailers that just showed up with dry clothes and Pampers and all the other stuff that they needed. And mother just lost it. She just started boo-hooing all over the place.

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She lifted up her hands. She said, thank you, thank you, thank you.

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Cause everybody leaves. On my birthday, Kobe, Gigi, and Seven Souls remind me that the tree of life is so uncertain. And tomorrow has unpredictabilities as colorful as the smiles that took off that day. May that Sunday morning resonate past trophies and trinkets and the ongoing pursuit of more to sober us with the humbling truth. My life and your life is just a vapor. And if what you see is all you see, then you do not see all there is to be seen. Quickly.

0: Why are we getting killed like this?
1: Kyle's not here. Got caught drinking beer in the park a couple of nights ago.
0: Really?
1: Yeah. Zero tolerance. He's out for the season.
0: Harsh.
1: Hey, he knew not to drink. We've made that clear to all of our kids, right?
0: No, not really.
1: Bill, if we don't tell them what we expect and why they shouldn't drink, how are they gonna know?
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0: 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Yes, it's Lee Pitts, the host of the award-winning Lee Pitts Live on television. 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

Romans 8:28 said, "For we know that all things work together for the good of them that love the Lord."

and declare the works of the Lord. He that hath begun a good work in you shall perform it unto the day of Jesus Christ. When I passed by you, and I saw you bleeding, and I saw you crying, and I saw you hurting,

0: Lee County Supervisor of Elections, Jenna Persons Mollica. 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I want to thank the Fort Myers Housing Authority and the City of Fort Myers for working with us to bring this early voting site and polling location back to the Dunbar community. 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

0: been touched tonight? How many believe you're touched right now? Say right now, Lord. Right now, Lord. Right now, Lord. History has been made tonight. Right here in Fayetteville, North Carolina, something has happened, never happened before. Oh, they said that quartets, singers, and choir peoples couldn't get together. Look at us tonight. History's been made tonight.
1: Glory to God.
0: Sister Darth Lamar Wood and this country, boy.

0: 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And the song said, take me through.
1: Is God's opportunity.

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0: Dada?
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0: you're not too busy.
1: Do you have a minute to list about the one who can replace all that's missed?
0: I can't really put it in the words, but that's just...
1: There is just something about...
0: I don't know everything, but I know this.
1: I know that I cannot live without him.
0: We want to tell you about him. He's...

What do you wish for? A nice life? Nice things? Or do you wish for something more? A sense of purpose? Do you wish to discover a cure? To write code that cracks an unsolvable question? To further our exploration into space? Or to invent something that changes everything right here on Earth? Well, if that's your wish, make yourself ready. Because when you look back, you'll see that you didn't just make wishes. You realize them.

0: Anyone else?
1: My name is David, and in 8 years, I'll be an alcoholic.
2: Hi, David.
1: I'll start drinking in middle school, just at parties. But my parents won't start talking to me about it till high school. And by then, I'll already be in some trouble.
3: Kids who drink before age 15 are 5 times more likely to have alcohol problems when they're adults.
1: The thing is, my parents won't even see it coming.
3: So start talking.
0: Who's next?
3: Before they start drinking.
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I'm not angry with you about that. And I'm asking you, please, if I'm not all you think I should be, please, if I'm not as deep as you think I ought to be,

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1: 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Yes, it's Lee Pitts, the host of the award-winning Lee Pitts Live on television. 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

0: you may not be able to trace him or track him, but one thing for sure.
1: Sometimes I think about what the end is gonna be. 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And I'm not tired yet. In fact, we're gonna sing a song in a few minutes that said, I don't feel no ways tired. But every time somebody asks me and said, what you gonna do after 36 years?

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And I was traveling and God began to speak to me. 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At some point, because they're company, they have to go. He said, but with me, I want to be the person who can stay with you and for the rest of your life. 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So I need you to stay with me.

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12: One other thing that the saints in the old church had great confidence in. 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

if you didn't have but one party on your line. Some lines had multiple parties. 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And there was something about it that when they felt a Holy Ghost connection in their spirit, they heard the Holy Ghost say, Jesus is on the main line. Tell him what you want. Evangelist Patricia Crutcher.

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0: Really?
1: Yeah. 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
0: Harsh.
1: Hey, he knew not to drink. We've made that clear to all of our kids, right?
0: No, not really.
1: Bill, if we don't tell them what we expect and why they shouldn't drink, how are they gonna know?
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You know, when I think about it, I started in the church as a little girl, 7 years old, and grandmother used to take me to church back in Tulsa, Oklahoma, and I used to sing for the Lord, and I used to sing in the adult choir, and I loved the Lord with all my heart. By the time I was 9 years old, I was gung-ho, and my grandmother even said to me one day, she said, you know, baby, God's going to use you one day. And I didn't know what she meant, but I knew I liked the sound of God using me. By the time I was 11 years old, my mother and father and my five brothers and my little sister, we moved from Tulsa to California. My dad's job has transferred him out here. And by the time I was 12 years old, I found myself in the nightclubs in Los Angeles. My mom and dad used to go to the clubs on the weekends. They didn't know the Lord Jesus. And grandma wasn't around anymore, so we just quit going to church. I was in the nightclubs at 12 years old, and that was the worst place and the last place I needed to be. But I had a praying grandmother. By the time I was 13 years old, I had recorded my first single and began to open up for people like Stevie Wonder and Aretha Franklin, B.B. King, and Bill Cosby. And I remember opening up for him one time, and things began to happen. Hallelujah. Things began to happen all around me. The devil had a trap set. He was going to set me up because, see, I liked it. I liked the money. I was making a lot of money. And I liked the glamour. And I liked the applause because that said, I love you. We all want to be loved. Hallelujah. I didn't know that Jesus loved me. I didn't know it then. When I was 16 years old, I had had a baby out of wedlock, and by the time I was 17 years old, I left home and joined the cast of Hair, and I began to travel all across the country. I was making more money than my mom and dad put together by then, and things were looking pretty good. Then I was introduced to marijuana. Devil had a trap set. Next thing I know, it was pills. Pills to get up in the morning and pills to go to bed at night. Then it was the alcohol. And then I became very promiscuous and ran around with a lot of people I had no business being with. And one day I was introduced to cocaine. And I know that all drugs are a spirit. But this cocaine became my best friend. And I began to hang out with the devil, and I did everything that I was big and bad enough to do. And I'm not glorifying him. I'm just letting him know that I don't belong to you. Hallelujah. I've been set free. Hallelujah. Glory to God. I went on for about 12 years of my life, and I traveled with people, and I worked with Chaka Khan and Rufus, and I worked with Captain and Tennille and all the people in the studios, and I was good at my job, and I was quick, and I could demand double, triple scale, and I went to work, and I was high every day. The devil was trying to kill me, but I had a praying grandmother, never turned her back on me. Hallelujah. One time when I was in Houston, Texas, I met a man there, and I was getting ready to go on the road with Chaka Khan, and there was a group going on the road with us, Heatwave, and they had a man working with them, and he was doing their lights, and I didn't know this, but I met him on the road, and he was a nice guy, and you never would know it to look at him, but he was also, not only was a light director, but he was a cocaine dealer. See, the devil knows how to really do it. So we began to be friends, and we began to date, I began to get all the cocaine I wanted for free. How many of you know it wasn't for free? But
But we came home, me and this young man, and we began to live together. And he was still selling drugs, and I began to make drops for him. I was dropping off cocaine and making a lot of foolish turns in my life. And my life began to do this spiral, downward spiral. I was going to hell. One night as I was getting loaded, I began to pass out. And my head hit the wall. Boom! And I began to slide down the wall. And as I came to, all of my bodily fluids were doing their own thing, and I was dying. But I had a praying grandmother. And I knew enough to call on the name of Jesus. Hallelujah. It wasn't a couple of days later that I was watching Christian television. And Grandma tells me she was laying on her face during this time, and she had been fasting for 2 weeks and just calling on the name of Jesus. Save my granddaughter. Save my granddaughter, Jesus. I watched Christian TV one night, and it was as if God himself said, that's enough. And he rebuked the devil from me long enough for me to make an intelligent decision. And I said, Jesus, I know you're real. If you'll just take all of this away from me, take all of the drugs, take them away, I'm tired. And I want you to know that instantly I was set free. Instantly I was delivered. Hallelujah. Glory. Hallelujah. Hallelujah. This was on a Friday night. And I want you to know that not only did God save and deliver me and set me free, but he saved that drug dealer, and he's my husband tonight, James Bailey.

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2: Oh, we're going to have church anyhow.

Our Father in heaven, we come before you at this hour with our head bowed and heart humbling submission. We come to say you thank you. Thank you for the many blessings you continue to shower upon us, even for our sleep throughout the night. You woke up early in the morning, blood still flowing through our veins. God brings us health and strength. You allow us to get on this channel behind this microphone. We're able to carry out your precious word along with some sweet sound and music to men, women, boys, and girls here, there, and everywhere. Continue to lead and guide us into all truth and understanding as we go through this day. Help us to rejoice and be exceedingly glad for you giving us another opportunity to call on your name, another opportunity to kneel at your feet and tell you thank you, thank you, thank you for another day's journey. And Master, as we come, we pray that you would bless the people everywhere, regardless of their race, creed, or color, or their condition in this land. Oh, recognize you made us, and you know our beginning, and you know our ending. We pray for the hurricane, the tornado. We pray for the earthquake victim, those that are scattered abroad. Master, let us know that you are still the master and you're still in control. Oh, hold us and keep us as we travel through life's journey. Oh, touch people everywhere, regardless of their race, creed, or color, whether they're sick and shut in behind prison bars, master, traveling on struggling land, master, or trouble in the heart. They don't know you. Master, help them to recognize that there is a God to glorify. And as we go through this land, reminding sinner man everywhere, reminding the church, I pray that we will bind our forces together, that link up like a chain, and make this circle around and let it grow larger and larger every day according to your will and your way, that others might be able to see, even let that light shine in the valley as the shadow of death along the mountaintop, along the roadside, even in the forest, let your light shine through us that others might see. When it's time to vacate this land, let not this labor be in vain. But Master, take us to that dwelling place that you prepared somewhere, and glory will rest with you throughout eternity. It's in Jesus' name we ask it all. Amen. Amen. Amen.

Thank you, very pleasant. Good morning. This is Hump Day, Wednesday, the 12th day of the month of August. And a very happy birthday to you if you were born on this day. And happy birthday to you. May God bless that you have many, many, many, many more. And happy anniversary to you if you receive that special gift that only comes down from above. Only God can give good and perfect gifts. So happy birthday to you. Enjoy those children that God has given you. And that Holy Spirit that He has placed within you to keep you alive.

and about 82 degrees on the partly cloudy skies here in Fort Myers. Another hot day ahead of us. The temperature expected to get into the low to the mid 90s in some areas. And look out for a few showers that might be headed your way. And when you enjoy the very best that God has to offer to you on this day. And looking at early morning school, folks. And looking at our roadway, that seems to be just a few slowdowns. But remind you once again, the officers are waiting with their cameras. And they're waiting to give you a ticket. They don't mind charging you $200+. $200+ for every ticket. Yeah, that's pretty neat, man. Well, we didn't get to vote on that. They did that themselves. And for your people that don't know to drive fast, I can see about 3 cars behind one another this morning, running about 50 miles per hour. Came right through the light, sailing down Edison Avenue, going west. I don't know whether the officer's out there or not. But there's a big sign over there saying, "School is open." I guess they say we'll get it on out of the way now.

0: my God. 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
1: let me tell you about a man who knows all of my flaws but still loves me. Let me introduce you to this man.
2: And then, Mona, we will run you another abbreviated schedule.
0: If you're not too busy,
2: you gotta get out of here before 7:30, folks. Hey. Gotta go see what's on the dark mind this early morning.
0: I can't really put it in the words, but that's just. I don't know everything, but I know this.
2: Yeah, this early morning, gotta go let him pull some blood.
0: He's a hero.

0: And I think we head up around and we gotta get out of here for hit the search button. It's gonna take till in the morning. I'm gonna keep you waiting. I'll get that one operating next. Okay. Head briefly up around Russell County, Alabama. Let's see what temperature going on. 72 degrees in Russell County, Alabama, under partly cloudy skies. And expect a few showers to come flowing through there sometime later on today. High today in the upper 80s to the lower 90s. It's cooling down up that way just a little bit. This is about almost the mid of August. And just to get a reminder in August that the fall of the year is headed our way. Y'all not sleeping on me, are you? Well, let's see what they... No, they didn't give me that portion to you. Oh, here they are. That's what Russell Hill kind of having for today. They're just about snow as I am for the morning. Current temperature is 74 degrees. And what are they saying here about the humidity? Barometric pressure standing at about 30. Humidity up there about 86. Got comfortable. Wind speed about 5 miles per hour. Dew point hanging in there at about 70. Heat index down at 78. Along with the wind chill about 74. Zero on the UV. And visibility of 1 mile. 1 mile visibility in Russell Hill County, Alabama. They're going to go sailing through. It is an hourly forecast. Yeah, we're not going to take that one. That's the current condition. And let's ease on out of there. At about 6:02 on a hump day in the city of Palm, I'm going to go ahead and get rid of our snack this morning because I say we once again on a short schedule this morning. We look to Hebrews chapter 11, verse number 16. It said they were longing for a better country. A heavenly one. They were longing for a better country, a heavenly one. And it says God's better country. It comes from Hebrew 11 and 16. God's better country. Yeah, he's got us here on this earth. This is where we're living now. But there are better days ahead.
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0: Thank you, Carl. www.donebygospel.com. We'll get you right on up into Mississippi, Alabama, Georgia, Tennessee, Texas. In fact, to get you up into Canada, Alaska, on over into Russia, and heading down south, and going out on the western side, you get you on over into Africa. Especially Hawaii. Down around South America, Michelle experienced a mixture of emotion as her father heard near the end of his life. Well, noticing this, she grieved when he said, "Honey, I won't be here to walk you down the aisle." But she assured him of her love, clinging to the hope she found in Hebrew 11. As she said, "You're heading for a better country. That country is in heaven." Michelle believed that her dad, when he died, will be with God forever. So she reflected. Heaven will be that good. Now the letter to the Hebrew was aimed at Jewish believers in Jesus' experienced persecution by state and religious opposition. Although the letter was written before the destruction of the temple of AD 70, before the fall of Jerusalem to the Romans, may have occurred soon thereafter. But in this climate of fear, here the writer urged the believer to hold firm to that faith, as he highlighted. A great crowd of witnesses, they did not receive the living promise. They only saw them and welcomed them home from a distance. They live by faith in this life of living. They were longing for a better country. And my brothers and sisters, this country is our heavenly home, which we all that are born of his spirit long for that home. We love it where we are, and that's where we can make all the complaints that we possibly can. But we long for that heavenly home where there will be howdy, howdy, and never goodbye. And God will please to be called their God. And prepare the city for them. See how much God loves us. Got a city already prepared. Although Michelle ain't

too can welcome these same promises. We're walking from a distance. We can't see them. But we are welcoming from a distance. By faith, we are trusting in God. Oh, it makes you happy to think of your faith is sprung up by faith. One day you're going to live out eternity over in glory land with the Almighty God. That if you believe and receive the death, burial, and resurrection of Jesus Christ, if you have that faith, one day you will be able to see him face to face in all of his glory, in all of the beauty, be able to sit down at the welcome table for your be at home. But how can you embrace that God helps and trust more today? Yeah, God help. How does the thought of heaven inform your hope, dream, and action? Just thinking about heaven. One day I'm going to be in the presence of the Almighty, and the spirit no longer tied up in this flesh, but I have that new body that is already, thank you Lord, prepared for me over in glory land. Soon I will be done with the troubles of this world. And guess what? I'm going home. I'm going home to live with the Lord. Our Father in heaven, please help me to become more and more like you. Believe that you are trustworthy and will one day welcome me over in glory land. This we ask in Jesus' name. Amen. Amen.

0: a very pleasant good morning, hump day in Fort Myers, North, South, East, and West. Good morning, how do you do? And the big question today is everything well with...
1: What if you could create account planning agents out of thin air to help sellers focus on the right opportunities? What if you could create supply chain agents with almost no effort at all to
0: Coming up on this weekend, this Sunday, at the Mount Sinai Baptist Church.
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0: At 4 o'clock at Mount Sinai.
2: Do not come from
0: the deceased pastors and preachers.
2: War in your members.
0: Entitled Gone But Not Forgotten.
2: You lust and do not have.
0: And the benefit from this service is the benefit done by Gospel Association. They will be able to share with many.
2: And war.
0: We're not a huge
2: yet
0: company.
2: You do not have.
0: But we don't have very much.
2: Ask.
0: But what we have, we share that with those that are in need as much as we possibly can do. And also
2: fights
0: keep things going here to Jesus.
2: Come from among you. Do they not come from your desires for pleasure that war in your members? You lust and do not have. You murder and covet and cannot obtain. You fight and war, yet you do not have because you do not ask. You ask and you do not receive because you ask amiss, that you may spend it on your pleasures. Verse 4 reads, adulterers and adulteresses, do you not know that friendship with the world is enmity with God? Whoever therefore wants to be a friend of the world makes himself an enemy of God. Thank you. You may be seated. The grass withers and the flower thereof fades away, but the word of our God shall stand forever. I want to continue in our series of messages from these four verses in James. When God says no. When God says no. Many of you were raised in a home like I was raised in where the parents stuck together. If I wanted to go someplace, I would ask my mother and she'd say no. And then I'd ask my father and he said, what did your mama say? And I thought I could get around it and I was hemming and hawing and finally the answer was no. And I could tell he wanted to let me go, but he was scared of her. And so I was not able to do what I wanted to do because authority at times says no. We talked about it last Sunday. There are times when God answers directly, and his direct answer is yes. And then there are times when God answers differently. We pray for one thing and God gives us something better. And then there are times when our prayers are answered when God delays. He knows that we are not yet ready for this blessing and we can get too much too soon. So God has to delay the answer to perfect us, to mature us. And then there are times when God just flatly denies. It's not for your good. It's not for his glory. And God says, no. Last Sunday, we talked about praying in his name. To pray in his name means to be saved. You can't pray unless you're saved. God does not hear your prayer as a sinner unless your sinner's prayer is for salvation. It always amuses me that people who don't go to church, who don't love God, who don't love His Word, as soon as they get in trouble, they want to pray. Who are you going to pray to? I mean, when you were up, you were not praying. When you had money, you were not praying. When you were on the streets, you were not praying. But now that you're in trouble, you want to pray. And so my question is always, who are you going to pray to? God hears a sinner's prayer for salvation, for redemption. And so in order to get your prayers answered, you first have to be saved. That salvation, praying in His name, means that you are praying with His approval. He says, whatsoever you ask in My name, I will give it to you. And then you're praying not just with His approval, but you're praying for His acclaim. You want God to get glory out of your prayers. You want God to be glorified in everything that you do. On your job, God ought to get glory. In your family, God ought to get glory. Everywhere you go, you ought to glorify God. And then we pray not only for God's approval. We pray not only for His acclaim, but we pray in His authority. As children of God, as heirs and joint heirs with Jesus Christ, we have God's power of attorney that we can sign out our prayers in Jesus' name. We ought never to put a false signature on our prayers. If you don't know Jesus Christ, you are signing His name illegally. If you are not a child of God, you are signing a document illegally. We can only say in Jesus' name if we are saved. So if you are not saved this morning, your prayer ought to be, Lord, save me. You remember when Jesus came walking on the water, and the disciples saw Him and they thought it was a ghost. And they said, Peter said, Lord, if it's really You, bid me to come and walk on the water as well. And Jesus told him to come. Peter got out of the boat and actually started walking on the water. But the Bible says when he considered the wind, when he looked at the wind being contrary, he took his eyes off Jesus and he started to sink. And Peter didn't pray for the sick in the hospital. He didn't pray for those behind prison bars. He didn't pray for those homeless and on the street. He said, Lord, save me. Not my brother, not my sister, but it's me, oh Lord. And nothing's wrong with you praying for the Lord to come to your rescue. When I'm in trouble, I need the Lord to save me. When I'm sinking, I need God to save me. I'm already saved, but sometimes I'm in distress. And when I'm in distress, I call on God. I'm not thinking about you. I'm praying for me. There are prayers of intercession. I need to intercede for somebody else. But when I'm in trouble, I'm praying for myself. I'm asking God to help me. Save me. The only way to pray in Jesus' name is to be saved. But then when you pray in the Spirit, praying in His name, you're saved. But praying in His Spirit, you are surrendered. Because brothers and sisters, it's very possible to be saved and not surrendered. Saved and not surrendered. We are pre-Pentecostal and post-resurrection. We have been to Calvary for pardon, but we haven't been to Pentecost for power. And so we pray amiss because we don't pray in His Spirit. Talk back to me if you can. You're saved. You ought to be saved. And the only way to pray in His name is to be saved. But to pray in the Spirit, you have to surrender. And the surrender means I can't do it by myself. And my surrender is based on two things that is endemic to my personality. Number one, I'm weak. And number two, I'm ignorant.
3: President Trump is fighting to save America, and he needs conservative fighters like Catalina Lauf in Congress. Catalina served in President Trump's administration, and she knows we must crack down on illegal immigration and secure the border. Catalina Lauf will cut our taxes, lower our cost of living, and keep men out of girls' sports. Catalina Lauf backs President Trump, and she'll never back down. Laufback is responsible for the content of this advertising.
4: Hey everyone, I'm Willie Robertson.
5: And I'm Corey Robertson. We are executive producers of Elijah Peel.
6: Woohoo! Hi, I'm Evelyn and I play Jessica.
7: And I'm Malcolm and I play Elijah Peel.
4: Elijah is a famous rock star who thinks he has the whole world figured out.
6: And then I show up.
5: And you're not exactly impressed by the whole rock star thing.
6: Nope, she sees right through him.
7: Which is probably exactly what Elijah needs.
5: Here's a special look at Elijah Peel, coming only to theaters August 14th.
6: Inspired by a true story. This is the story of Elijah Peel, the famous rock star.
8: Rock and roll!
6: But when I first met him, he didn't look famous at all.
9: Where am I?
6: Hello, Elijah Peel.
9: Hello, young lady.
6: My name is Jessica. They say you are self-destructive. Too many girls, too much partying.
9: I think someone's been watching a bit too much telly.
6: I thought you might need to pick me up.
9: You should be asleep, bud.
8: That's a job well done!

0: really think I found a new Elijah Peele. And it's really good.
1: What is this music? Tell that holy ruler he's got 3 weeks to get me a pop record or he's finished.
0: It is good.
2: I was just writing a song with you in mind.
3: What's it for? Beauty and the Beast 2?
0: How about you keep your day job of being a giant pain in my rear end?
4: She's dying, Mr. Peele, dying.
5: Like a soul without a savior, searching for a...
3: So, can I hear your music?
0: You mean that thing what no one likes?
5: Place my hand out to an angel.
3: Got it.
0: Jessica! Jessica!
6: Where's Jessica?
0: Just in a moment.
6: Jessica, open up this door!
5: She's in good company.
7: Thought you died, man.
5: My savior said to...
3: Just wrote me a song.
5: Bring me your dress.
0: Yes! Yes! Help!
6: She can't breathe, she can't breathe.
5: Bring me all your gold.
7: I want to help, okay? Please, if you will let me help.
5: Oh, life too short. A life too short. And a story too old.
0: Hey there, sleepyhead.
3: Something's new.
0: I'm new.
3: A new heart.
0: Yeah. That's right.
8: Now, I know that offends some of you because you've been to Prairie View and you've been to Grambling and you got your degree from Southern and you're working on your master's, but you're weak and you're ignorant. And that's why you need to be surrendered. Let me see if I can make that make sense. All of us love to read that passage of scripture in Romans at chapter 8 because it's such a moving passage of scripture. For we know that all things work together for good to them that love God and to those who are the called according to his purpose. That's a marvelous passage of scripture, and we have committed it to memory. We know it by heart. You know Psalm 23 and Romans 8:28. Those passages of scripture you have committed to memory. But the shout in Romans chapter 8 is in verse number 26. Keep your hands on James chapter 4 and run with me now right quickly to Romans 8 and verse number 26, because this is the verse that really has the power. You can shout on verse 28, but the power is in verse number 26. If you haven't found it yet, let me read it for you. Trust me, I'm gonna read it to you right. Likewise, the Spirit also helps us in our weaknesses, for we do not know what we should pray for as we ought. But the Spirit, watch this, himself makes intercession for us with groanings which cannot be uttered. Somebody gonna have to hold me because this verse is jumping off the page and just begging me to interpret it. Likewise, the Spirit also helps in our weaknesses, for we do not know what we should pray for as we ought. That's weakness and ignorance. But the Spirit himself makes intercession uttered. Let me give you a word picture which can better explain it. It's like you have a sofa that you're trying to put on the back of a truck. And it's a heavy sofa, and you're trying to put it on the back of a truck, and somebody comes along to help you. It's easier to pick it up with somebody helping you. He helps us because we don't know how to lift that burden by ourselves. Sometimes prayer is a burden. You're so stressed out, you're so tore up, your mind is so confused There's so many things running through your mind and going on in your life and happening in your spirit that you don't know how to lift that thing by yourself. So the Holy Ghost comes and gets on the other side of it and lifts it for you.
9: Catalina Luff is using artificial intelligence to fool voters in Southwest
10: Florida.
9: Luff claims her biggest inspiration is AOC. Luff didn't even vote for President Trump in the 2024 primary. Don't let Catalina Luff fool you. Vote to protect Southwest Florida.
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0: But that's not the real shout. Because that word means more than he lifts it for you. That word means help. When the word says help, he helps us. It means he comes alongside to help us pick it up. That's number one. And then he does it with us. That's number two. And at the same time, he does it instead of us. Somebody ought to help me preach it. He does it for us, with us, and instead of us at the same time. So while we are praying, we are not really praying. He is interpreting it for us. Because we groan with words that cannot even be. Sometimes you just can't put your prayer in the words. And so the Holy Ghost goes before the Father and says, here's what he's saying, but this is what he means. I wish I had a witness. God, I don't know what tomorrow's going to look like. But I'm praying that you straighten that thing out for me. God, I've been asking you now for 5 years to make a way for my boy and look like things are about to turn around. God, if you please, God, if it's your will, make a way out of no way. I don't know how you're going to fix it. I don't know how you're going to change it. I'm going back to sleep. But I know that he that dwells in the secret place shall abide under the shadow of the Almighty. He is my refuge and my fortress, my God. In him will I put my trust. Hast thou not known? Hast thou not heard that the everlasting God, the Father, the creator of the ends of the earth, there is no searching of his understanding. He gives power to the faint, and to them that have no might, he increases their strength. Even the youth shall faint and grow weary, and the young men shall utterly fall. But they that wait upon the Lord shall renew their strength, mount up with wings like eagles. They shall run and not get weary. They shall walk and not faint. I will lift up my eyes unto the hill. Where does my help come from? My help comes from the Lord, who made the heavens and the earth. He will not suffer even my foot to be moved. Behold, he that keepeth thee will not slumber. Behold, he that keeps Israel shall neither slumber nor sleep. The Lord is my keeper. The Lord is the shade upon my right hand. The sun shall not smite me by day, nor the moon by night. The Lord shall preserve my soul. He shall preserve me from all evil. He shall preserve my coming, my going out, and my coming in. From this time forth, and even forevermore. Those of us who have children, you can help me shout right here. The Lord always let me know when my child was doing something she had no business. God would wake me up in the middle of the night. And I didn't know where she was. I didn't know what she was doing. But I got out of the bed and got on my knees and said, God, wherever she is, put a hedge around her. Protect her from hurt, harm, and danger. Somebody ought to help me preach it. And God did just what I asked him to do. And she was a fool, but God brought her back to her senses, because I was sinking deep in sin, far from the peaceful shore, very deeply stained within, sinking to rise no more. But the Master after she heard my despairing cry, and from the waters he lifted me. Now safe am I. You got an enemy? Pray for him. You sick in your body? Pray and ask God to heal you. You confused in your spirit? Ask God to regulate your mind. Trouble in your family? Pray and God will straighten it out.
1: 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Sleep Number, to a good life's sleep.
2: 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It's the truck. Get 2.9% APR.
0: This last word, and I'm through. I was trying to work on a close for this little sermon. And I know the little sermon was kind of weak, so maybe the close will maybe I can redeem myself in the close. Power lines are all over the city of Houston. And in some neighborhoods, power lines are underground. And there are power plants all over the city. But my house nor yours could handle raw power from power plants. The electricity from power plants, raw, would set your house on fire. So the power has to come through transmission lines. But the transmission lines cannot be connected to your house without a transformer. Somebody gonna see me here in a minute. The transformer is powerful enough to get power from the plant long distance through the lines, but the transformer slows it down to get it to your house. And when it gets to your house, it comes in 120 and 240 AV. But it can't come from the power plant like that because it would set your house on fire. God is the power plant. Jesus is the transmission line. And the Holy Ghost is the transformer. So the power that's coming from God is too hot to get on our house. It has to be transformed by the Holy Spirit. But then one of the preachers here, Arthur Thomas, works for Centerpoint Energy. And I read, because I didn't know, that there's oil in that transformer. So I asked Arthur this morning, why is there oil in the transformer? He said, because without oil, it would overheat. It would be too hot and explode. The Holy Spirit in Scripture is always referred to as oil. We cannot stay in this church in the naked power of the Holy Ghost all day. That's why he puts oil on us when we get out of here. So that we can come back on fire, because if we stayed in the spirit all day, we would explode. I can't handle church all day. I can just take 7:30 and 10:30. Because if I was shouting all day, it would kill me. When I start thinking about how good God is, how powerful God is, how merciful God is, I would just start floating out of this building. And so he has to oil me down so I don't explode. The power plant is God. We can't handle that. Because you remember when Moses said, "Lord, let me see your face." God said, "No man can look at me and live." He said, I'll tell you what I'm going to do. I'm going to hide you in this rock. And when I pass by, my glory will pass by you. And I'll let you see my back. And when Moses saw God's back, his face caught on fire. Now, if Moses' face caught on fire looking at God's back, can you imagine what God's... Oh, I want to see him. Look upon his face. Vanishing forever of his saving grace on the streets of glory. That's where I'm going to lift my voice. Because my cares all pass. I'll be home at last, ever to rejoice. The power plant is God. The transmission line is Jesus. But the transformer is the Holy Spirit. Because we pray to the Father through the Son by the Spirit. Likewise, the Spirit helps us in our weaknesses because we don't know how to pray as we ought to pray. So he makes intercession for us with groanings that cannot even be uttered.
3: Why does Byron Donalds refuse to debate other Republicans? Is it because he paid his...
4: Oh my God.
5: Oh my God.
6: This thing is huge.
7: Sad for somebody that's hungry.

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Why, it's again before thy holy throne. Why, not a few of your believing children. Why, have bowed down on our knees one more time. Our Father, we come this morning as humble as we know how to come.

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0: 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Thank God.
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0: has a Bible, and if you don't have one, you get out, you hear the Bible being told on television or radio, or you hear somebody just sitting around arguing over the Bible anyway. But the Bible is our roadmap to glory. Liz Cheney, and the only way you're going to get there, you got to accept Chris Jesus Christ as person and Savior. And it reminds us the condition. Once you repent, change your mind, that's really what it is, and you can't change your mind on your own. The Holy Spirit got to do that. So you got to take it to the Lord and ask Him to change your mind. You're headed in the wrong direction.
1: Yes, sir.
0: And many of us don't want to go that route. But again, this morning, at about 7 o'clock in the morning, we have Brother Epson Studio. He's going to bring up a few words. We got to get out of here in a few minutes, y'all. Okay, so you can go right ahead.
2: Good morning, men and women of God. I'll be coming out of Hebrews chapter 3, where he talks about people that refuse to hear God's word. And we know that there's people that's gone on ahead of us that is a witness that we're not here to stay. Verse 7. Wherefore, as the Holy Spirit says, today if ye hear his voice, harden not your hearts, as in the provocation in the day of temptation in the wilderness, when your fathers tempted me, proved me, and saw my works 40 years. Wherefore I was grieved with that generation and said, they do always err in their hearts, and they have not known my ways. So I swear in my wrath, they shall not enter into my rest. Take heed, brethren, lest there be in any of you an evil heart of unbelief in departing from the living God. But exhort one another daily while it is called today, lest any of you be hardened through the deceitfulness of sin. For we are made partakers of Christ if we hold the beginning of our confidence steadfast unto the end. While it is said, today if you will hear his voice, harden not your hearts as in the provocation. A word from God to the children of God. Again, I say to you, we have people that's gone on ahead of us. And I could say some went one way and some went the other way. And you need to decide which way you want to go. Thank you.
0: Yeah, we all going to the ground. They're going to be buried here until he come and do the great separation. Oh, and that's going to be a wonderful time, because as he rose from the grave, I don't care who you are, what you think you are, he said even if you're in the middle of the ocean, when he come, you can be in a mountain or in the middle of the ocean, buried down deep in the ground. When he come and call, they all gonna get up. But one of the greatest things we can experience, and I'm sure we all can agree with this, the dead in Christ shall rise first. Well, when the other people that don't know the Lord, that is unclean, come along, we ain't going to be able to get none of the stuff that they got on them. You know? That's going to be a great time, y'all.
2: Yes, sir. Got to believe. Got to believe.
3: May the peace.
0: And this reminder of what we are living for. And God has placed peace within all of those that believe in him. Believe it or not, you had the peace of God within you. And use it according to his will and his way. If somehow you get confused, remember this. We walk by faith and not by sight. What seem or what seem to our eye. I know many times that we're looking. And brother, your mic is still on him. But I know that sometimes we're looking and we seen something. We still seen something. And both of us could be looking at the same object, and I see one thing and you see something else. Why is that possible?
2: Yes, sir. Well, is it fair to say you got to be on one accord to see it?
0: That's what I'm asking you.
2: Repeat the question.
0: If we look at the same object, I see one thing. Instead of explaining what we saw, I explain one thing and you explain something else. We didn't see the same thing.
2: And ain't that strange? The individual. I can't pinpoint an answer to that. It's just the individual itself. Because some people mind is somewhere else, and some people's mind is elsewhere else, and it don't seem to match up. And unless you on the same accord with the word of God, then you could never see the same thing.
0: That is why so many of us together, we look at, they say, look at your hand, look at your fingers. You got 20 members, 10 fingers and 10 toes.
2: Yes, sir.
0: And they all are different lengths.
2: Is that right?
0: Yeah, take a look at your hand.
2: Yes, sir.
0: But they all need one another.
2: Yes, sir.
0: Now, some of them you don't need as much as the others.
2: Yes, sir.
0: But because you don't need them that much, are you going to cut them off?
2: Yes, sir. One body.
0: Yeah, they're all in one body. And with your toes, you can't hardly pick up nothing. But it reminds you, if you stump the small toe, it hurts just as bad as the big toe.
2: Yes, sir.
0: And remind you as an individual, if you stump your toe, both hands going down.
2: See about it. To see about it.
0: Yeah, they're going down
2: all
0: the road.
2: One body, so you got to see what's wrong with the other parts of the body.
0: Well, you see
2: that's,
0: how God.
2: That's right. That's right.
0: Well, you see how God has titled all together here on earth.
2: Yes, sir.
0: But we can see one. We might see one falling out, or see him hungry, or in distress,
2: yes,
0: or
2: sir.
0: Being beat up, or what have you.
2: Yes, sir.
0: And won't go to his rescue.
2: And we see it. We see it and pass it every day. Every day we see it and we pass it. And we gotta get better at seeing by others.
0: Well, is it the love of God that was in us, or do we fear one another?

0: Because when it rains, if you're next door, the rain comes, they're going to rain in your yard just like it is mine. And all of the food that is around us, we all had the opportunity to go and feed all of us. Nobody got no reason to be hungry because there's plenty enough for all.
1: Yes, sir.
0: And the love that God has placed within us, we should be able to share it one with the other.
1: And you got believers out there that's fully God, and they do everything that God will do. Then you got Christians out there that won't do everything God will do, but we need to get better at it. You know, don't meet God halfway. Meet him all the way so you can enjoy the blessings that he has for you.
0: Well, that's the problem that we have. And it told us not to get angry,
1: yes, sir,
0: at those,
1: yes,
0: because,
1: sir,
0: they're not going in the direction.
1: Yes, sir.
0: Because they could be righteous, but we can't see it.
1: Yes, sir.
0: Might be just putting on an act on the outside.
1: Yes, sir.
0: All right, that's going to take care of us for this morning, my friend. We'll be back in the morning, and hopefully we'll be able to go on through tomorrow. But we got to get out and see what both of us got to go and check on the doc this morning. And we ask for special prayer from you. You pray for the Denson this morning, that God will continue to keep us strong and moving forward to him. So until early in the morning, we swing you back over to animated music. God bless and God keep you.
1: Jesus,
0: have a blessed day.
1: Jesus loves us, so we should love others.
0: Amen.
1: Thank you.

tonight.

When I look up toward heaven, it reminds me what the word of the Lord says. To be absent from the body is to be present with the Lord. That lets me know when I get out of here, I got somewhere else to go. Years ago, my mama and my dad sung an old song. It went like this.

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1: Say yeah.

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Can I tell you a secret in this room? God uses persecution to advance his causes. I know that may not feel good to you right now, but we have a history of it. It started in

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You thought it was going to start with filled churches. No, it starts with persecution. Hate to break it to you. So I say, Lord, I love you. It's a privilege to belong to you. Somebody say, I'm yours. Somebody say, I'm yours. Somebody say, I'm yours. 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

You know, I like the old songs. 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They would be getting ready for the revival meeting. And it seemed like in my mind, I can hear him sometimes singing.

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Jesus gave his life for us. Jesus Christ was our substitute. 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
0: What do you do?
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0: Miss Kiki.
1: Hey, hey.
0: Thank you so much for doing this.
1: Thank you.
0: You ready to do this?
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Above all, you keep your clarity, you keep your focus, you keep your sense of love, and you keep your sense of purpose. 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Happiness, you know, a lot of people define success differently. You know, for me, you can have everything, you can have all the money in the world, but if it's not enjoyable, if it's not sustainable, if you can't be a person of integrity while having all of these things, what does it matter? What does it mean? 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

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As we continue our countdown to the primary, I wanted to share some information about early voting. 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If you're in the Dunbar community, we have exciting news for you. We returned early voting back to a site that you're very familiar with, the Dr. Carrie Robinson Center, where I am today. I want to thank the Fort Myers Housing Authority and the City of Fort Myers for working with us to bring this early voting site and polling location back to the Dunbar community. As always, my office is here to serve you.

Jesus, heal the bruises. Jesus, clean the music. Jesus, please use this. Jesus, please help. Jesus, please heal. Jesus, please forgive. Jesus, please reveal. Jesus, give us strength. Jesus, make us well. Jesus, help us live. 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Jesus is our rock. 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

0: I'ma sip this tea and get my dress right. 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Let's get what the Lord has done for me.
1: This song came out, and I was like, oh, is this gospel? Can I play this on the church van when we drive up to the guest churches? 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And come to find out, it was gospel, and I had everybody hooked on it like
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0: congratulations.
1: Was.
0: Congratulations.
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0: 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That's simple. It's the next one. And it's right here on Lee Pitts Live on radio. 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
2: Hello, everybody. You are looking live at a spectacular setting here at Lehigh Senior High School, nestled in the heart of the Fort Myers area. We have an outstanding tournament going on right now in celebration of a great high school basketball player who once dwelled in this area. Unfortunately, he had an early death, but the Sheriff Department, under the leadership of Coach Sylvester Smalls, mm-hmm. and everybody has rallied around putting on this annual showcase. So, and the big name coaches have come out to see this showcase. I have a personal reason for being here. My son has come over from the East Coast of Florida, Brandon Buckets Pitts, and he's excited about playing in front of this guy. The head coach for Florida Memorial is in this mug.
3: Florida Memorial University,
4: Anthony Anderson.
3: Baby.
4: How y'all doing?
2: Yeah. Give your full name,
4: good
2: coach.
4: Good to be here. Anthony Q. Anderson.
2: Anthony Q. Anderson is going to turn that program around. It's already a 500 program, a little over 500.
4: They were decent last year. They were 18-12. Finished fifth. And just looking forward now, turning to a nationally ranked program. We're going to flip it. We're going to push that thing back to the top where we belong, on top.
2: Well, Coach, I am so excited that you gave me some time here on television. And so I'm going to talk to you about a lot of things, NIL and what's going on out there and how is that working for our HBCUs. Of course, I'm an HBCU graduate. I don't know if you remember seeing him play. You may not have. Just think about Scary Terry.
4: Listen,
2: he had a game like Scary Terry.
4: When I took over the job, the alum made me fully aware of the tradition and the history. When it goes back, we had an HBCU picnic just yesterday. I've been combing through. And see, what they didn't know is I was bringing the alum with me.
2: Okay.
4: As I was transferring over to the new school.
2: I got you.
4: I'm very, very familiar with Florida Memorial University. I'm 6 weeks old, but that's only in days.
2: 6 weeks on the program? You already over here, man. You on the road. You ain't playing around.
4: Listen, we're going to flip that thing. We're going to have some fun. It's good back to prominence. When that guy over there, when he played.
2: Yeah. But this guy, when I first played against him when I moved to this area, I had a great deal of respect for him. I didn't know him that well. We frat brothers. That dude come to play. He was taking that stuff serious. Remember that time when we played that Deion Sanders was showcase?
4: Yep.
2: Y'all froze me out, man. Deion Sanders used to have a little tournament, a little thing. Oh, he brought a lot of NBA players over here.
4: Yeah.
2: Deion is from here. I don't know if you know that.
4: Oh, yeah. Oh, yeah.
2: And Deion was guarding me, people. I never said this on TV. Primetime was guarding me, and I fancied myself as a pretty good point guard. That dude was running backwards, guarding me in that cornerback position. He was so quick everywhere I went, he took the ball from me. Deion run backward fast, not run ball from me.
5: Yeah. He's a super athlete. Super athlete.
2: Unbelievable, super Cole. Athlete. To see how low he was to the ground, like, what is this?
5: And basketball was one of his stronger suits back in high school. He was a phenomenal basketball player. And that's kind of where he kind of got his name from one of his friends. Started calling him Prime Time.
2: Yeah.
5: And it kind of stuck, you know, and it just stayed with
2: Richard
5: him.
2: Fain.
5: Yeah, Richard mm-hmm. Fain. Yeah,
2: yeah, I know the legends. Yeah, that story. Let's get over to you, man. Let me pump you up a little bit. Great Dane. Man, they tell me you get out on that wing. Now, when you were playing for Florida Memorial, were you playing the point and the two, or just playing? You just was a basketball player.
5: I was pretty much the wing. I was running the two and the three, and sometimes we ran like a three-guard offense. So I got a chance at some points in the offense. I was at the top running the point, but I learned to play it. But we had some serious strong guards when I first came there, and it was such a great program, top athletes. Great coaching, great pride, and man, it just trickulated all down through the generations of talent that came through there.
2: And then what happened after that, what I love about it, is you are a very intelligent cat. You took that education that you got at Florida Memorial. I know Coach is big on education. I want you to talk about athletics and education from your Florida Memorial experience.
5: That's huge. Athletics and education, that comes hand in hand, and you're a student first, student athlete. You're a student first and you're an athlete second. And Coach Park always instilled that in us. He wanted us to be model students in the classroom. He wanted us to be leaders and things like that. And that he instilled that into us. So once we came back to the working world and we became coaches, we instilled that into all of our players. And I always taught my players that, you know, when I played, I learned all five positions.
2: Okay,
5: I learned what the one did, two, the three, the four, and the five. And that way, if I had to go in for anybody, say, Coach, hey, we need a five.
4: The tradition is rich, though, when he's talking about that group. Because when I got the job, immediately, I got a 97% graduation rate. I knew I fit that Florida Memorial mold because everything that they stood for, it was already what our blueprint was and is. Mm-hmm. And I can't wait to continue
2: Y'all lay that down to them boards right off the bat. We ain't playing around.
4: It's books and ball. From the start, books and ball. Can't have four B's. You only have two B's. And the two B's is books and ball. You can fill in the rest for what you need to.
2: Okay.
4: But we lay it down to them now so they understand. And this is what we do.
5: And I tell you what, I like to give Coach Q all the props. When he first came in there, I was like a couple of weeks in, we had Zoom meetings with all the alumni. We came in on the Zooms. He laid out a lot of the vision that he had for the program. And I tell you, I've talked to a lot of the alumni. When we have new coaches coming in, Coach Q showed the love. He's in the plan. All of the alumni basketball players all across the country, we're all in.
2: That home court going to be rocking.
5: We're behind him 100%. We're excited about it.
4: We got floor seats that we sell for $1,000 a piece on the wood. I told my alum, if you here and you come in this building and you don't come in that locker room, I'm going to be pissed. Because you helped build everything up in here. I want you to know.
2: Locker room look good?
4: It's coming.
2: Okay.
4: It's coming. Give me another 2 weeks and it's going to be
2: nice and plush.
4: Yes. Okay. We're getting it there.
2: Responsive.
4: What we have right now, we got grandma furniture in there. And we're trying to get the plastic off and reuse and redo and put the new stuff in.
5: That's right.
4: What we are right now.
5: That's right.
4: We're taking grandma's furniture out
5: That's right.
4: and putting in the new furniture.
5: That's right.
2: And let me ask

0: see something that fit in the house, bring it. Bring it. Call me, I'll come. I'm not gonna send no assistant. I'll come. So I'm big on family, and I tell you, my assistants, they all come to my house.
1: Mm-hmm.
0: They all take their time. They understand everything that we have in motion. My alumni, they know we family. They understand that this thing is bigger than just Coach Anthony Q. Anderson. This is all about making sure that the tradition start to rise back to the top. There's doctors, there's lawyers, there's judges. I found a whole rack of teachers,
1: mm-hmm.
0: a whole rack of coaches. That group that came out when he came out, unbelievable.
1: Mm-hmm.
0: That they had a 10-year run in there, mm-hmm. that was impeccable. I can't wait.
2: Of course, I'm a Talladega College grad.
0: Okay.
2: And Clark Atlanta University grad.
0: Some battles.
2: So I got my master's there. And my undergrad at HBCU Talladega College, two HBCUs. So I'm big on that education and the culture and that tradition. The football program over there, is it coming along too?
0: Football program is up and coming.
2: Okay.
0: I'm looking for big things out of them. We got a really good coach over there. And I understand that process that they're going through. Good things are about to happen.
2: Mm-hmm. I mentioned to you early on I was going to hit you about NIL and transfer portal. I was telling my son, I think the transfer portal is going to be really good for HBCUs. They're going to raise the value of a four-year degree. What do you think?
0: Well, let's put it this way. People look at the transfer portal, and it's a quick fix. I look at the transfer portal, and it's hurting our kids. Our high school kids, I take my time, and I'm watching. Because those high school guys, you need to take your time, go get a couple of good ones
2: and develop
0: out of there and develop them. And then get your transfers in there for the transfer portal, make it work. But my thing is this, I'm going to take my time and put my eyes on what we get.
2: When you're looking at a kid, you're looking at them in a four-year process.
0: I'm looking at them for the development, where they fit in now.
2: Mm-hmm.
0: And if they need the weight room, then I'm not afraid to, hey, you know what? We're going to sit you for 1 year. But while they're sitting, we got this developmental league stuff. We got a bunch of coaches. Let's make sure they're getting that work in that they need to. A lot of people want to sit people and then not pay attention to them.
3: Right.
0: I think it's important that you nurture your athletes.
3: Amen.
0: Fix them and build them up where they need to. It's guidance, mm-hmm. with everything. If you don't teach, if you don't take your time and mold them in the direction that needs to be, then how are you going to get it?
1: Mm-hmm.
0: That's why the transfer portal is so big.
4: And now, a word from our sponsors.
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0: So you talked about this Zoom call that you guys had, and Coach laid out his long-term plan. Tell us what really appealed to you about his thought process about the game. And well, people might not realize with your young face, but you got about 35 years in the business, right?
1: Yeah, I've been in this business a long time, and yeah. I've coached just in the Florida area. I've coached at University of Miami. I've coached at FIU. I coached at Broward Junior College. I started the program at University of Fort Lauderdale, and now I'm here at Florida Memorial. This home for me. Mm-hmm. It's home. I've been watching this program for a long time. And look, they messed around. I call it, they didn't give me an arena. They didn't give me a beautiful campus and where I could feed my kids and give them 3 square meals a day.
2: That's right.
1: Guess what's about to happen? Mm-hmm. We're finna get bigger, stronger, faster. Right. We're finna win us a national championship. Mm-hmm.
0: Mm-hmm. Is that the arena that I see sitting right there on the corner there by Rolex?
1: No. Our arena sits right in the middle of campus.
2: Right in the middle of campus.
1: Right in the middle of campus.
2: Right next to the science building.
1: Right next to the science building. It's a beautiful, beautiful thing. Those guys really laid the foundation. Yeah. Yeah. They did. They set us up now so where you come in, you got everything you need. Yeah. Mm-hmm. Everything. Mm-hmm. And we got a couple of different partnerships that's getting ready to hit real soon that you guys going to see some big things coming out of Florida Memorial. Mm-hmm. I got a president and an AD. They when I tell you on fire and active, I love them.
2: Yeah.
1: I don't get to put the brakes or pump the brakes. I get to go.
0: Who is the top HBCU basketball programs in the state? I know we got Edward Waters, you got FAMU, got Florida Memorial, you got Bethune.
2: Bethune-Cookman, yeah.
0: Who's your big rival?
2: We rival with Edward Waters. That's one of our rivals. It's been a rival for the longest. Back when I was there, it was the SEAC conference, and we used to be in the same conference. Matter of fact, my first championship, my freshman year, we won it up there on their campus.
0: Okay.
2: We went undefeated in the conference, and we won our conference championship. Mm-hmm. And we beat them on their floor probably by 42. Yes. I'm not ashamed to say it. And I cut the first net. I was the freshman. I was the first one on the ladder to cut the first net.
1: I can't wait. I can't wait. I heard all the stories. I can't wait. And the beautiful part about it is they not only tell the stories,
0: back out there.
1: They not only tell the stories, they put their money where their mouth is.
2: Oh, yeah. Mm-hmm.
1: They put their soul.
2: Yep.
1: It's like whatever I ask, they've been given.
2: Yeah.
1: And back behind
0: I'm out here trying to look at my son.
1: They going to work.
0: Are they videoing this? Anybody videoing
1: this? Out of them, too.
0: You got another one?
1: Right in the corner.
0: Anybody videoing this so I can see?
1: I think they got somebody. You know what? We're going to have to go back in here. But look, I've seen enough. I've seen enough to know that when this is over, I'm going to make sure he gets his offer from Florida Memorial University.
0: That's right. And then we'll come over and visit you, bro.
1: Yeah, anytime. The door is open.
0: You already know the dad, right?
1: There you go.
0: And you know how I am about the education.
1: That's so.
0: Coach, I want you, before I shut this down.
1: Okay.
0: I want you to look into that camera.
1: Okay.
0: First of all, you're not a Sigma, but we won't hold that against you, will we?
2: I don't think you're
0: a Sigma.
1: That's okay. I'm not.
0: But we can get you in there later. Hey, check this out, Coach. I want you to look in there and appeal to all the parents who are seeing us around the world.
1: Okay.
0: And are seeing us here locally on Fox and saying, hey, I like what he's talking about. First, talk about the HBCU experience and talk about your vision and everything and why, not only for sports, these kids should consider Florida Memorial College.
1: Well, first of all, if you come to Florida Memorial, your college experience will be one of those experiences that you'll never forget. The first and foremost, when you leave there, you'll have a degree. That way, it gives you what I call that vehicle and that tool to be able to transition to the next level. I want you to listen to what I'm saying now. Two things I promise. A degree and a great college experience.
2: Amen.
1: All right. But saying that, I'm telling you this, you're going to meet friends that you've never met before. Come. I tell them all the time, we got the show in Miami. Mm-hmm. All right.
0: Got the show, huh?
1: The show. We're the only HBCU in South Florida.
0: Woo.
1: Period. Come join us. Come on. Don't miss out.
0: You and I had that HBCU experience. Ain't nothing like, I keep telling my son, nothing like it, man.
2: Nothing like it. It was a beautiful experience. It grew me into the person that I am. When I left Fort Myers, I was a shy kid couldn't get up and talk in front of people.
3: Oh, really?
2: I was quiet. I never said a word in class. When I played ball, I never trash talk. I just never was sitting there. I still don't trash talk, but I just play. But it's just like my confidence, my self-esteem. When I came back, where I was able to handle myself as a man professionally and eloquently, and also I just how to just be a high level thinker. And if you go back to Florida Memorial now, like coach say, the president of the university is a guy I graduated with, William McCormick.
1: Roaming the halls, yeah. Just like he did Roman when he was ball, with y'all.
2: He came in as a freshman, and I did. Same year we walked in there together.
0: Got a doctorate.
2: Yeah. And then basically me and him been like, we've been like this. Yeah, I get him on speed dial.
1: And he's still on fire. Down.
2: Yeah.
1: That same energy.
2: Same energy.
1: He got a president
0: who played ball.
1: That's
0: a whole different animal. Mm-hmm. That's a pro.
1: He's still a home run king.
2: Yeah, baseball.
1: He's
2: yeah.
1: still holding home run king out there in baseball. Yeah. And look, if you get on campus and get to talking, I promise you this, it's family atmosphere. You get to talking to him, he going to give you his phone number.
0: Got that door.
1: Each and every student. Oh, listen, we
0: got on campus.
1: Listen,
0: life?
1: Oh, yeah. We got.
0: I just passed it a few times.
1: News about to break on that, because we got a partnership with Amazon. And maybe I'm talking too much, but we're gonna build four beautiful dorms in the backside of campus. Unbelievable. Then we got a brand new stadium, football stadium, state of the art, getting ready to go up.
2: Oh, yeah.
1: It got some things moving now. We got some people partnering with us. It's unbelievable. Don't miss out. I'm telling you.
2: Yeah.
0: Now, if I'm not mistaken, your son went to Florida Memorial.
2: Yeah, my oldest son, he graduated from there.
0: Okay, so let me do a big, because with the president at Florida Memorial, you're going to see this, and you're going to say, well, who is that guy, Lee Pitts? I'm going to get him a copy. He's going to say, who is that guy promoting my school like this?
2: Well, he remember you from when Wesley went down there.
0: Yeah, when the band came here.
1: My president, he don't forget nobody.
2: When Wesley honored you down there in Naples?
0: Yeah.
2: He was the board of trustees then. He the one got the golf tournament down there in Naples.
0: Okay. Mm-hmm. Yeah, but I think they came over and performed.
2: Oh yeah,
0: for the church.
1: Yes,
0: and I saw the band coach and everybody. I had my TV show there when they came over.
2: Yeah,
0: but this is what I want you to make that pitch and promoting the college. You were so impressed with your education there. Your son went to the same school. I love that. That says a lot. Talk about that.
2: Yeah, my son, he went there, and he initially was going to Florida A&M University, and he stayed there for a semester. But they were getting ready to fire the head coach. And he did not want to come back to any uncertainty, so he came to Florida Memorial.
0: Football?
2: Basketball.
0: Okay.
2: And he was a football, basketball player. Florida Memorial didn't have football at the time. But my son, his senior year, he was the District 4A Player of the Year.
0: That's awesome.
2: And he was a guard. He was a volume scorer. He could play the 1-2. Just a leader. So he went down there and he played for a few years, and he had some knee issues, but he graduated in finance.
0: That's awesome.
2: He's
0: that's
2: one, beautiful. He's one,
0: you
2: one
0: sit, in,
2: one.
0: Sit in there and see your son in that orange and blue.
2: Yeah, and he plays Sigma. He plays Beta Pi. He was a Sigma, and I went there to see him cross over and everything, but I was so very proud of him going there, finishing, getting that degree, and, you know, I just elated that he could go down there and then fulfill the legacy. You know, matter of fact, awesome. my youngest is looking to get down there.
1: I am. That's what it's all about.
0: And the thing about the HBCU, no matter what HBCU you go to, all of us have that same experience.
2: Yes. Yeah.
0: Mm-hmm. Let me say something, Coach. Coach, what's it like to have a TV show sitting in here? You didn't know I was a TV
1: awesome.
0: Talk show.
1: Is this cool? This is cool. You're going to have to bring this show down the road
0: into
1: Miami and come sit in what I call – come sit in the Lions Den.
0: I will. Check this out. I keep my TV show in my SUV. I wasn't planning on bringing it in here. I just came in and check it out.
1: Yeah.
0: I said, okay, let's just bring it on here and set it up.
1: Come on.
0: And it's working out really good. That's I'm going to talk to some more coaches, Coach.
1: Okay.
0: Looking forward to communicating with you. And this has just been a great experience. I'm encouraging you to check out Florida Memorial, whether it be for sports, but certainly for academics too. And you guys... This is a great ambassador, Mr. President over there.
1: William McCormick.
0: I already heard about you, Dr. McCormick. I'm assuming he's got his doctorate. Or they let you get a president without having a doctorate now?
1: Listen, my president is one of the few presidents that doesn't have a doctor, but I promise you this, when he get through talking to you, the deal is closed.
0: Yeah, okay.
1: He got a doctor. Oh, yeah. I call it a doctor closing deals.
0: Looking forward to talking to you, man. And we're going to wrap this up because I got some more interviews to do, and I want to turn around and watch my kid play. Looking forward to my kid shaking hands with you. And I knowing that you guys, if my kid happens to go to that school, that y'all going to look out for my kid.
1: Amen.
0: Remember, Miami might have the oranges, but right over here in Fort Myers, they got the juice.
2: Got the juice.
0: We say juice.
2: We got the juice.
0: Right. One more time with us, Coach. You got to say juice. Miami might have the oranges, but over here in Fort Myers, at this
2: Stephen Strada Memorial Shootout,
0: they got the juice. You got the juice. And Florida Memorial has got the juice.
3: And now, a word from our sponsors.
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0: Welcome back to Diversity in Aquatics 2019 annual conference here at the Marriott Hotel, downtown Miami, Key Biscayne Marriott. I'm giving you a shout out. Send a brother some sponsorship money. I'm giving you all this publicity. Also, big shout out to Thaddeus Gammery, who's running cameras for us. What we're doing here is everybody's helping out everybody. And Thaddeus is always good at helping people out and bringing people to Diversity in Aquatics. This is the Diversity in Aquatics Conference. I'm Lee Pitts, and I bring my television show here every year. And I'm a member of the Board of Advisors for Diversity in Aquatics. I just happen to be a television talk show host. Now that I've said all of that, let's get into the good part of this, the conference, and meet some of the various people who come from all over the world to be a part of this conference. Without further ado, let's get your name and what you do.
1: Hello. It's a pleasure to be here, Lee. My name is Joshua Bailey. I'm from Jamaica. I run a swim club in Jamaica called the Blue Marlin Swim Club. We also have a company up here called Legacy Through Sports. And our major mission really is to get people in the water, get people learning scuba diving, get people sailing, get people swimming, whether it be just recreational or competitive, and just trying to do exactly what this convention is, increase the diversity in aquatics.
0: Right. And we meet hundreds of people who come out each year. And him, I met him about 2 years ago. He reminded me of that because I see so many people. And then we connected, and we're going to do some other things in the future. First of all, before I come over here, just to establish some things, why did you think it was important that you come to a conference like this?
1: I thought it was important because it's really in line with what I'm trying to do. And the minute that I met this young lady named Aaliyah Atkinson, who is the world record holder for breaststroke in 100 and 200 meter, and she was really pushing the envelope of diversity in aquatics by being the first African-American to break the world record in breaststroke. And so she was the one that introduced me to Sean, actually, Sean Anderson, who further introduced me to Thaddeus, and that's how I came here in 2017. And they saw the work that I was doing in terms of getting orphans involved in swimming, getting more Caribbean people involved in swimming. It's an interesting statistic that small island developing states, usually roughly about 55 to 60% of their population do not know how to swim, even though they're islands.
0: Yeah, and people assume just because they live on the island, they know how to swim.
1: Right. So yeah, so that's been my mission, and it's been a family mission. My mom has been a swim coach and a swim club owner. My sister's in it. And so it's been a family mission, and I figured that it would be great to come to such an event and a conference. And I've just met so many like-minded individuals that's helped reinvigorate me. And, you know, I've seen links and connections that we can continue to do great things.
0: So Jamaica is in the house. Now, you are Jamaican with 15 jobs. Y'all Jamaicans have 15.
1: Yes,
0: okay. This dude also deals in tennis as well. Go.
1: Yes. I was pretty much a jock in high school. So I was a competitive swimmer. And then I got a little tired of waking up at 5 o'clock in the morning to get wet. So I switched to tennis for a while. And so I teach tennis. I'm a tennis pro, scuba diver, sailor. So I just like to get out there.
0: And you understand that joke from Living Colors, the Jamaicans exactly. Have 15 jobs. Stay right there. I'll be right back. Let's get your full name and what you do.
2: Hi, my name is Martha Fowler, and I live here in South Florida. I'm a certified U.S. Master Swim Coach and also a volunteer with Diversity in Aquatics. I am a new swimmer. Only 3 years ago, I came to a U.S. Master's group, and I said, can you teach me how to swim? And that's exactly what they did, and they helped me through this process of learning how to swim. And I'm now a UALTS instructor, a swim coach. Whoa. I have done several triathlons, and also I'm an open water swimmer. So amongst those things, I volunteer my time with Diversity in Aquatics, bringing programs to other communities here in South Florida, in addition to leading a program in Mexico City where I partnered up with a government organization that has over 150,000 children, and we have been able to reach out only to 100 kids every year. We're celebrating International Water Safety Day.
0: You're physically located here in South Florida?
2: Yes, I am here in Delray Beach, Florida.
0: Okay.
2: And we have a program in Lauderhill and Broward County where we teach different people that had come to us to learn to swim. And also we introduce things like the Blue Mindfulness in water, as well as high performance fitness training in the water.
0: And now a word from our sponsors.
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0: The overall goal of the Fort Myers CRA is to improve the conditions of our redevelopment areas. This impacts our citizens all over the city of Fort Myers. We do this by strategically implementing the redevelopment plans. We assist existing businesses and incentivize and attract new business development. 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

0: Is there a website or something where people can go to get more information on what you're doing?
1: They can get to us through Diversity and Aquatics. They can reach out to us, Coach Thaddeus Gamori and myself, Martha Fowler. They can find us through Diversity and Aquatics. We also have in Diversity and Aquatics Facebook page.
0: Okay.
1: We have our swimming information for those sessions. We are every Saturday. And also I have an additional group that is called Open Water Swimmers, Delray Beach Open Water Swimmers, and Facebook. This is the one I run every Sunday.
0: What will you take away from this convention so far, the things you've experienced so far? What are you taking away from it?
1: Lots of things, a lot of networking, some really amazing people that are bringing ideas. I can see some ideas sparking as well. I'm doing an international event. I love to be able to partner up with some new people, that are new faces, and be able to expand the program that I'm doing in Mexico and other communities, as well as here in South Florida.
0: What would you like to say to the people from Diversity and Aquatics for putting on a conference of this nature?
1: Oh, this is an amazing conference. I was able to work and collaborate a little bit with the organization as well as the event that we have tomorrow. It takes a lot of work, and we need to keep working and bringing more volunteers. Yeah, I'm bringing more volunteers also because it's a way to get to create community.
0: Mm-hmm.
1: We're creating community. We're not only creating swimmers. This is not our job. It's about creating community.
0: Thank you. What have you taken from this conference so far? What have you learned? And did it live up to expectations?
2: I think it surpassed expectations for me. I had the pleasure of working or being taught by the legendary Ken Rowland. I had the pleasure of meeting you, Mr. Lee Pitts, who are examples and role models for the Black American community, for anyone actually who has a mission and a vision towards helping people. I've really gotten invigorated and encouraged to continue my work, continue to work with people. And I'd like to say thank you to Thaddeus, thank you to Lee, thank you to Mr. Ken Rowland, thank you to all of the organizers and everyone that has put this together. And
1: yeah,
0: she's already asked you to partner with her. That's a done deal.
2: That's a done deal.
0: Right? It's a done deal.
2: And so just keep doing the good work, and I'll be here 2020. I brought my wife this year. Next year, I'm looking to bring about 4 more people. And so let's keep it going.
0: Man, whenever I talk to you, you motivate me, man. Your enthusiasm, you remind me of me 20 years ago or so. Keep up the good work, man. Great things are going to happen. Which workshop that you attended so far that really resonated with you in terms of what was being discussed and what you learned?
1: I think really we got a lot of information in each one, but one of the concepts is the blue mindfulness and how we incorporate this kind of concepts within our practice and our routines in the pool, and really bringing people, especially non-swimmers, bring them from the first time into the water and really help them to embrace the concept and with the water, how we feel being in water.
0: One of the things, along with what these two just said, is remember, learn to swim opened up many doors in the field of swimming, aquatics, water sports, confidence in yourself, being prepared when you go to civil service jobs, when you go to the military, when you work in police departments, EMS, techs, firemen, all of those types of paralegal professions require you to have some competent swim skills. And if you got those skills when you go to apply for those jobs, it makes you a more marketable and more easily to be hired, and you're confident in what you do. So don't just think about swimming as a way to keep from drowning. You're not going to drown if you follow basic water safety tips. You can drown even if you know how to swim. That's just using common sense and never swim alone and swim into dangerous areas. The key thing is learn to swim for your total development as a human being in this country, in this world that's covered with over 75% water. Learn how to swim. We'll be right back with more from Diversity and Aquatics right here at the Marriott Hotel, Key Biscayne in Miami. And now, a word from our sponsors.
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5: Hi, I'm Trace McLean, City of Fort Myers Fire Chief. I just want to talk to you today about fire extinguishers. One of the best things that we have as a defense in our homes is fire extinguishers. The thing about it is many people have them, but they don't know how they work. Real simple, how they work is P-A-S-S. P-A-S-S. The P stands for pull, pulling the pin. A stands for aim. S stands for squeeze. And the S stands for sweep. And what we want to do is just make sure you never try to fight a fire that's bigger than what you can handle with that fire extinguisher. So if that fire has actually grown bigger than the size of your extinguisher, please just get out the house and call 911 and we'll take care of it. But when it comes to fire extinguisher, remember PASS. P-A-S-S, pull, aim, squeeze, and sweep.
6: The CRA particularly looks to do the revitalization of places like Midtown, for example, which is a current ongoing project that we have. We've got City of Fort Myers being the eighth best city to come and start a small business. It's the fastest growing city in the country. Everybody wants to come and retire here. A lot of people that are starting families want to come here. And so the opportunity to create a place that works for all of those people groups is prime. 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

0: Welcome back to the Diversity in Aquatics 2018 conference here on South Beach in Miami, and people have come out in a big way, everybody who's anybody in the field of aquatics and who's certainly interested in diversity and drown prevention. I don't want to put too much emphasis on drown prevention because I want to also emphasize the beauty of swimming and knowing how to swim for fun. Okay, so you can participate in a lot of things. Sometimes we get so bogged down, you know, as a swimming instructor, we get so bogged down in talking about drowning, scaring people to death, man. Jesus Christ. Let's don't scare everybody. Hey, go have some fun. She didn't drown. I didn't drown. It's highly unlikely that you would actually drown if you follow some safety rules and you learn how to swim.
1: Right.
0: You just experience all that water out there, right?
1: Absolutely.
0: Let's get to know who this charming young lady is. This is Maritza. She is an Olympian, a medal winner, the first African-American female to medal in the Olympics or to even swim in the Olympics, right?
1: Yep, make the U.S. Olympic swim team.
0: Maritza,
1: yep.
0: So I won't mess this up. Tell us a little bit about you, some of those accomplishments. I don't want to mess it up, but I want to make sure our audience know who's sitting here.
1: Right. So I'm Maritza McClendon. I'm a 2004 Olympic silver medalist, first woman of color to make U.S. Olympic swim team. I'm a world record holder, former American record holder, and a 27-time All-American for college, and yeah, former graduate from University of Georgia.
0: Okay, I won't hold that against you.
1: And absolutely love swimming.
0: Roll
1: I
0: tie,
1: can go on.
0: Roll Tide.
1: Go Dogs. Go Dogs.
0: Oh my goodness, this is going to be so much fun, people. Now, Maritza is so cool. She's also a member of the Board of Directors for Diversity in Aquatics.
1: Right.
0: And tonight at the gala, we will unveil for the first time your award, the Maritza Award.
1: Yep.
0: Maritza, give your full name.
1: Maritza McClendon.
0: That's right.
1: Yeah.
0: That award would be presented to a person who has done what?
1: Basically, someone who's done a great accomplishment in swimming, whether it's for, you know, a competitive swimming portion of it or it's for the community. We want to know those athletes that are giving back to their community as well as those that are swimming fantastic in competitive swimming.
0: Mm-hmm. One of the wonderful things I like about you is that after you made all your success in aquatics, you stayed in the field. You are still educating. You are still providing opportunities for people. And one of the organizations that you partner with is a Greek letter sorority that you're a member of. Let's plug in Sigma Gamma Rho.
1: Yes.
0: And I'm a member of Phi Beta Sigma. So, and Sigma Gamma Rho has really embraced you and your movement. Let's talk about what you guys are doing, women of color, and Sigma Gamma Rho.
1: So we have a partnership. Sigma Gamma Rho has a partnership with USA Swimming, and our goal is really to educate our African-American women to learn how to swim, because we hear the statistics of if your mom doesn't know how to swim, there's only a 13% chance that you're going to learn how to swim. When you hear those statistics, you got to make a change. And Sigma Gamma Rho stepped up to the plate and said, let's do this.
0: Mm-hmm.
1: So they partnered with USA Swimming. We host several clinics throughout the country throughout the year, and we really just want to encourage women to get to the pool. It's not about finding the next Olympian, but it's about instilling that education about these drowning statistics and then making sure they're getting that first step and introduction into water
0: and
1: safety.
0: And they can pass that on down to the children.
1: Absolutely.
0: And everything in the community.
1: Absolutely.
0: That gives us more water comfortable people who can continue to pass the skill around.
1: Absolutely.
0: Right? And now, a word from our sponsors.
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0: what is your hope that when you came to this conference that you would take from this conference, and has that been fulfilled?
1: You know, I think that one of the great things about this organization is that we're about supporting each other. I know when I started swimming, we didn't have an organization like this. There wasn't other people that looked like me in the sport. I basically competed in a sport was majority white. And it's great to see an organization together now that's
0: large
1: really,
0: majority.
1: Yeah.
0: Especially at your level.
1: Right. It's really about creating that base. We have to create that support system that really makes every accomplishment a win. And we're all part of a family, and we're all trying to push each other to the next level.
0: When you participated in the Olympic and got a medal the next day, how did your life change?
1: You know, I will say that I think my life has changed a lot more in the last couple years than it did after the Olympics. I think when I made the Olympic team in 2004, it was an amazing accomplishment for me, and I knew that I was going to become a role model. That was something that I absolutely wanted to take on.
0: Embraced it.
1: I absolutely embraced it and did a lot of events here and there, but when I met Sigma Gamma Rho, it took it to the next level. I was actually reaching the community that I always wanted to and talking directly to African-American women, African-American children who really need to get that exposure to swimming.
0: Now, you're a member of Sigma Gamma Rho, right?
1: I am.
0: Was that an undergrad or grad? Or
1: I was actually inducted as an honorary member in 2012.
0: Okay, excellent. Yeah. The those earrings in the jewelry kind of signify some of your colors. I'm picking up on all
1: of
0: that.
1: Maybe. Right, okay. Go blue and gold.
0: let's talk early on about how you first got into swimming.
1: You know, for me, swimming was actually an introduction to a medical remedy. I was diagnosed with scoliosis at the age of 6, and my doctor recommended either swimming or gymnastics. And growing up in San Juan, Puerto Rico, I was surrounded by water, and my mom said, let's try swimming. And that's really where the introduction came. I always loved the water. And, you know, throughout the years, I definitely wasn't the best athlete in the pool every single time right when I started. But I grew up to continue to strive and excel in my sport and get to the Olympics after several years.
0: Glad you mentioned Puerto Rico. I love Puerto Rico. Mm-hmm. And that gives me the opportunity to say specifically I love Old San Juan.
1: Yeah.
0: And I got a chance to go up to the rainforest and spend some time at the El Conquistador Hotel over there. I don't know if you had come back to the States by then. Mm-hmm. I was doing a lot of scuba diving over in Puerto Rico, the West Wall, the East Wall, and all that stuff back in the day.
1: Mm-hmm.
0: What are you seeing now in terms of competitive swimming, in terms of the diversity pertaining thereto? I know you may see some people coming up in the pipeline, and then you've seen some accomplishments like Simone, but what's going on there in the vast scheme of things in competitive swimming in terms of diversity, African-Americans who are on the rise?
1: You know, I think when I was swimming, I was one of the very few that were in the pool that looked like me. That was African American. There might have been a handful of us at nationals. Now I continue to go to those national meets, and we're seeing more and more of us. Well, I mean, we're coming in herds now. You know, it used to be just a couple of us here and there. Now we're in herds, and especially with Simone Manuel making a gold medal, getting a gold medal in the 2016 Olympic Games. We've now turned over to people of color are interested in learning about swimming.
0: Mm-hmm.
1: You know, they're like, oh, Simone got a gold medal. Oh, my goodness, at the top level. And, you know, how do I get involved? I don't know how to swim, or I've never been exposed to swim. They're Googling, where are swim teams at? And where can I get water safety? Where can I do scuba lessons? Where can I become a lifeguard? It's sparking a conversation that we haven't had before in our communities.
0: And a person like you, were you there at that Olympic Games, or were you watching Simone on television?
1: I wasn't at Olympic Games, but I was at Olympic Trials when Simone and Leah made the Olympic team in 2016, and it was an amazing experience. I was at home watching her, and I still remember watching the TV and Simone getting that gold medal. All emotions ran through me, I'm sure for you too. And then when she hopped out the water, the first thing she recognized was the people who came before her. And she mentioned my name, and that was just one of those moments where I was like, what? Did she just say my name?
0: Cool.
1: Oh, my God.
0: Isn't that cool?
1: Yeah, it's absolutely amazing. It's so cool.
0: Impact.
1: It's so cool, yeah.
0: Have you spoken to her since then? And can you, I'm getting all the good. Hey, tell us how that conversation went.
1: Yeah, you know, I've watched Simone swim the last several years, and we've kept in contact through email, through phone. I text her. As soon as she made that Olympic gold medal, I was sure to pick up the phone and say, leave her a long message. I don't even know if she got it to this day, but I left this long message telling her congratulations and, you know, so proud of her. And then I still continue to stay in touch with her every time I see her.
0: And I like that supportive way you are with her. And I also like that you were just as proud for her as everybody else was for her. And that goes a long ways, doesn't it?
1: Oh, yeah.
0: Because you were kind of out there all along and when you were doing what you were doing.
1: I was. You know, when I was swimming at the Olympic trials and I made the team, I said I'm glad to be the first, but I don't want to be the last. And I'm glad to see athletes like Leah Neal and Simone Manuel, and we have several other African-American women, especially even on the men's side, Reese Whitley. I mean, I can go on and on about the great athletes that are coming down the pipeline, and it's going to be a great 2020 Games. That you never know how many of us you'll see out there.
0: What's it like to get out of that swimming suit and get into the elegance of the night?
1: You know, it's nice to get your hair done every now and then, uh-huh. not have to shove it in a swim cap.
0: Uh-huh.
1: So it's nice to get dressed up and get ready for a beautiful gala like we're going to have tonight.
0: Well, it's been a thrill to get a moment to talk to you. Of course, you know I got a little swimming background myself, but I wanted to certainly make this all about you. And we're glad also that you joined us as a board member for the Diversity in Aquatics.
1: Thank you so much for having me, Lee. I appreciate it.
0: And keep up the good work.
1: Thank you.
0: We'll be right back. Wonderful time enjoying our guest today. Boy, I have one of the coolest jobs in the world, talking to all of these fascinating people. And now it has come to this, the end of this show. Not to worry, you can always catch us right here twice a day, weekdays from noon to 1 p.m. and from 6 p.m. to 7 p.m. It's our daily family reunion. Right here on WGGM 90.5 FM. 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Until next time, remember, Miami has the oranges, but Fort Myers got the juice. I'm Lee Pitts. Look forward to talking to you soon.
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3: What do you wish for? A nice life? Nice things? Or do you wish for something more? A sense of purpose? Do you wish to discover a cure? To write code that cracks an unsolvable question? To further our exploration into space? Or to invent something that changes everything right here on Earth? Well, if that's your wish, make yourself ready. Because when you look back, you'll see that you didn't just make wishes. You realize them.

0: 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Yes, it's Lee Pitts, the host of the award-winning Lee Pitts Live on television. 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

Almost 4 cents. And call into existence those things that are not as though they were.

Open your mouth and say, Lord, release it. 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

0: 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Yes, it's Lee Pitts, the host of the award-winning Lee Pitts Live on television. 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

0: Miami has the oranges, but Fort Myers got the juice. Yes, it's Lee Pitts, the host of the award-winning Lee Pitts Live on television. It's official. 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
4: Where God's grace matters. 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

0: Miami has the oranges, but Fort Myers got the juice. Yes, it's Lee Pitts, the host of the award-winning Lee Pitts Live on television. It's official. 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

0: Anyone else?
1: My name is David, and in 8 years, I'll be an alcoholic.
2: Hi, David.
1: I'll start drinking in middle school, just at parties. But my parents won't start talking to me about it till high school. And by then, I'll already be in some trouble.
3: Kids who drink before age 15 are 5 times more likely to have alcohol problems when they're adults.
1: The thing is, my parents won't even see it coming.
3: So start talking.
0: Who's next?
3: Before they start drinking.

What do you wish for? A nice life? Nice things? Or do you wish for something more? A sense of purpose? Do you wish to discover a cure? To write code that cracks an unsolvable question? To further our exploration into space? Or to invent something that changes everything right here on Earth? Well, if that's your wish, make yourself ready. Because when you look back, you'll see that you didn't just make wishes. You realize them.

0: Miami has the oranges, but Fort Myers got the juice. Yes, it's Lee Pitts, the host of the award-winning Lee Pitts Live on television. 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

0: 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I'm Lee Pitts, the longtime host of the Lee Pitts Live TV show. 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That's simple. It's the next one. And it's right here on Lee Pitts Live on radio. 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
2: Hello, everybody. You are looking live at a spectacular setting here at Lehigh Senior High School, nestled in the heart of the Fort Myers area. We have an outstanding tournament going on right now in celebration of a great high school basketball player who once dwelled in this area. Unfortunately, he had an early death, but the sheriff department, under the leadership of Coach Sylvester Smalls, mm-hmm. and everybody has rallied around putting on this annual showcase. So, and the big name coaches have come out to see this showcase. I have a personal reason for being here. My son has come over from the east coast of Florida, Brandon Buckets Pitts. And he's excited about playing in front of this guy, the head coach for Florida Memorials in this mug.
3: Florida Memorial University, Anthony Anderson,
4: baby. How y'all doing?
2: Yeah. Give your full name,
4: coach. Good to be here. Anthony Q. Anderson.
2: Anthony Q. Anderson is going to turn that program around. It's already a 500 program, a little over 500.
4: They were decent last year. They were 18-12. Finished fifth. And just looking forward now, turn into a nationally ranked program. We're going to flip it. We're going to push that thing back to the top where we belong, on top.
2: Well, Coach, I am so excited that you gave me some time here on television. And so I'm going to talk to you about a lot of things, NIL and what's going on out there and how is that working for our HBCUs. Of course, I'm an HBCU graduate. I don't know if you remember seeing him play. You may not have. Just think about Scary Terry.
4: Listen,
2: he had a game like Scary Terry.
4: When I took over the job, the alum made me fully aware of the tradition and the history when it goes back. We had an HBCU picnic just yesterday. I've been combing through. And see, what they didn't know is I was bringing the alum with me.
2: Okay.
4: As I was transferring over to the new school.
2: I got you.
4: I'm very, very familiar with Florida Memorial University. I'm 6 weeks old, but that's only in days.
2: 6 weeks on the program? You already over here, man. You on the road. You ain't playing around.
4: Listen, we're going to flip that thing. We're going to have some fun. It's good back to prominence. When that guy over there, when he played.
2: Yeah. But this guy, when I first played against him, when I moved to this area, I had a great deal of respect for him. I didn't know him that well. We frat brothers. That dude come to play.
4: Oh, no.
2: He was taking that stuff serious. Remember that time when we played that Deion Sanders was showcase?
4: Yeah.
2: Y'all froze me out, man. Deion Sanders used to have a little tournament, a little thing. Oh, he brought a lot of NBA players
4: okay,
2: over here.
4: Yeah.
2: Deion is from here. I don't know if you know that.
4: Oh, yeah. Oh, yeah.
2: And Deion was guarding me, people. I never said this on TV. Primetime was guarding me, and I fancied myself as a pretty good point guard. That dude was running backwards, guarding me in that cornerback position. He was so quick. Everywhere I went, he took the ball from me. Deion run backward fast, and I run ball from him.
3: Yeah. He's a super athlete. Super athlete.
2: Unbelievable, super Cole. Athlete. To see how low he was to the ground, like, what is this?
3: And basketball was one of his stronger suits back in high school. He was a phenomenal basketball player. And that's kind of where he kind of got his name from one of his friends. Started calling him Prime Time.
2: Yeah.
3: And it kind of stuck, you know, and it just stayed with
2: Richard
3: him.
2: Richard Fain.
3: Yeah, Richard
2: mm-hmm.
3: Fain, yeah.
2: Yeah, I know the legend. Yeah, that story. Let's get over to you, man. Let me pump you up a little bit. Great Dane. Man, they tell me you get out on that wing. Now, when you were playing for Florida Memorial, were you playing the point and the two, or just playing? You just was a basketball player.
3: I was pretty much the wing. I was running the two and the three, and sometimes we ran like a three-guard offense. So I got a chance at some points in the offense. I was at the top running the point, but I learned to play it. But we had some serious strong guards when I first came there, and man, it was such a great program, top athletes. Great coaching, great pride, and man, it just trickulated all down through the generations of talent that came through there.
2: And then what happened after that, what I love about it, is you are a very intelligent cat. You took that education that you got at Florida Memorial. I know Coach is big on education. Oh, yeah. I want you to talk about athletics and education from your Florida Memorial experience.
3: Oh, that's huge. Athletics and education, that comes hand in hand, and you're a student first, student athlete. You're a student first and you're an athlete second. And Coach Park always instilled that in us. He wanted us to be model students in the classroom. He wanted us to be leaders and things like that. And he instilled that into us. So once we came back to the working world and we became coaches, we instilled that into all of our players. And I always taught my players that, you know, when I played, I learned all five positions.
2: Okay,
3: I learned what the one did,
2: that's
3: the two, the three, the four, and the five. And that way, if I had to go in for anybody and say, Coach, hey, we need a five.
4: The tradition is rich, though, when he's talking about that group. Because when I got the job, immediately, I got a 97% graduation rate. I knew I fit that Florida Memorial mold because everything that they stood for, it was already what our blueprint was and is. Mm-hmm. And I can't wait to continue to.
2: Y'all lay that down to them boys right off the bat. We ain't playing around.
4: It's books and ball. From the start, books and ball. Can't have four B's. You only have two B's. And the two B's is books and ball. You can fill in the rest for what you need to.
2: Okay.
4: But we lay it down to them now so they understand. And this is what we do.
3: And I tell you what, I like to give Coach Q all the props. When he first came in there, I was like a couple of weeks in, we had Zoom meetings with all the alumni. We came in on the Zooms. He laid out a lot of the vision that he had for the program. And I tell you, I've talked to a lot of the alumni. When we have new coaches coming in, Coach Q showed the love. He's wrote in the plan. All of the alumni basketball players all across the country. We're all in.
2: That home court gonna be rocking.
3: We're behind him 100%. Behind him 100%. We're excited.
4: We got floor seats that we sell for $1,000 a piece on the wood. I told my alum, if you here and you come in this building and you don't come in that locker room, I'm gonna be pissed. Because you helped build everything up in here. I want you to know.
2: Locker room look good?
4: It's coming.
2: Okay.
4: It's coming. Give me another 2 weeks and it's gonna be
2: nice and plush.
4: Yes. Okay. We're getting it there. What we have right now, we got grandma furniture in there. And we're trying to get the plastic off and reuse and redo and put the new stuff in. That's
3: right.
4: What we are right now.
3: That's right.
4: We're taking grandma's furniture out.
3: That's right.
4: And putting in the new furniture.
3: That's right.
2: And let me ask you this.
4: Yes, sir.
2: When you got all these enthusiastic former basketball players out there around the country, are they your eyes and ears?
4: They definitely
2: they
4: my
2: see
4: eyes
2: stuff.
4: And ears.
2: Now, he been seeing.
4: Listen,
2: my son.
4: I'm one of them ones where there's no ego here. We one family, one heartbeat. If you see something that fit in the house, bring it. Bring it. Call me, I'll come. I'm not gonna send no assistant. I'll come. So I'm big on family and I tell you, my assistants, they all come to my house. They all take their time. They understand everything that we have in motion. My alumni, they know we family. They understand that this thing is bigger than just Coach Anthony Q. Anderson. This is all about making sure that the tradition start to rise back to the top. There's doctors, there's lawyers, there's judges. I've found a whole rack of teachers, a whole rack of coaches. That group that came out when he came out, unbelievable. That they had a 10-year run in there that was impeccable. I can't wait.
2: Of course, I'm a Talladega College grad.
4: Okay.
2: And Clark Atlanta University grad.
4: Had some battles.
2: I got my master's there. and my undergrad at HBCU Talladega College, two HBCUs. So I'm big on that education and the culture and that tradition. The football program over there, is it coming along too?
4: Football program is up and coming.
2: Okay.
4: I'm looking for big things out of them. We got a really good coach over there, and I understand that process that they're going through. Good things are about to happen. Mm-hmm.
2: I mentioned to you early on I was going to hit you about NIL and transfer portal. I was telling my son, I think the transfer portal is going to be really good for HBCUs. It's going to raise the value of a four-year degree. What do you think?
4: Well, let's put it this way. People look at the transfer portal, and it's a quick fix. I look at the transfer portal, and it's hurting our kids. Our high school kids, I take my time, and I'm watching. Because those high school guys, you need to take your time, go get a couple of good ones
2: and develop
4: out of there
2: them.
4: And develop them. And then get your transfers in there for the transfer portal, make it work. But my thing is this, I'm going to take my time and put my eyes on what we get.
2: When you're looking at a kid, you're looking at them in a four-year process.
4: I'm looking at them for the development, where they fit in now.
2: Mm-hmm.
4: And if they need to wait

0: And if you don't take your time and mold them in the direction that needs to be, then how are you going to get it?
1: Mm-hmm.
0: That's why the transfer portal is so big.
1: And now, a word from our sponsors.
2: This is the award-winning Lee Pitts Live.
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4: Yeah, I don't cut my own hair. I leave it to the professionals. So I come here to the barber, and I see it the same way with my clients. They come to me, the professional, to guide them through the horrible events that they and their families have been through to get them the justice that they deserve.
5: When we represent you, we feel like we're representing family. 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

0: So you talked about that Zoom call that you guys had, and Coach laid out his long-term plan. Tell us what really appealed to you about his thought process about the game. And well, people might not realize with your young face, but you got about 35 years in the business, right?
1: Yeah, I've been in this business a long time, mm-hmm. and yeah. I've coached just in the Florida area. I've coached at University of Miami. I've coached at FIU. I've coached at Broward Junior College. I started the program at University of Fort Lauderdale, and now I'm here at Florida Memorial. This is home for me. Mm-hmm. It's home. I've been watching this program for a long time. And look, they messed around. I call it, they didn't give me an arena. They didn't give me a beautiful campus, mm-hmm. and where I could feed my kids and give them 3 square meals a day.
2: That's right.
1: Guess what's about to happen? Mm-hmm. We're finna get bigger, stronger, right. faster. Right. We're finna win that national championship. Mm-hmm.
0: Mm-hmm. Is that the arena that I see sitting right there on the corner there by Rolex?
1: No. Our arena sits right in the middle of campus.
2: Right in the middle of campus.
1: Right in the

0: middle of campus.
1: Right next to the science building.
0: Right next to the science building. It's a beautiful, beautiful thing. Those guys really laid the foundation. Yeah. Yeah. They did. They set us up now to where you come in, you got everything you need. Yeah. Mm-hmm. Everything. Mm-hmm. And we got a couple of different partnerships that's getting ready to hit real soon that you guys going to see some big things coming out of Florida Memorial. Mm-hmm. I got a president and an AD. They when I tell you on fire and active, I love them.
2: Yeah.
0: I don't get to put the brakes or pump the brakes. I get to go.
2: Who is the top HBCU basketball programs in the state? I know we got Edward Waters, you got FAMU, got Florida Memorial, Bethune.
1: Bethune-Cookman, yeah.
2: Who's your big rival?
1: We rival with Edward Waters. That's one of our rivals. It's been a rival for the longest. Back when I was there, it was the SEAC conference, and we used to be in the same conference. Matter of fact, my first championship, my freshman year, we won it up there on their campus.
2: Okay.
1: We went undefeated in the conference, and we won our conference championship. Mm-hmm. And we beat them on their floor probably by like 42.
0: Yes.
1: I'm not ashamed to say it. And I cut the first net. I was the first one on the ladder to cut the first net.
0: I can't wait. I can't wait. I heard all the stories. I can't wait. And the beautiful part about it is they not only tell the stories, they put their money where their mouth is.
1: Oh, yeah. Mm-hmm.
0: They put their soul.
1: Yep.
0: It's like whatever I ask, they've been given.
1: Yeah.
0: And back behind
2: I'm out here trying to look at my son.
0: They going to work.
2: Are they videoing this? Anybody videoing
0: this? Out of
2: you got another one?
0: Right in the corner.
2: Anybody videoing this?
0: We're going to have to go back in here. But look, I've seen enough to know that when this is over, I will make sure he gets his offer from Florida Memorial University.
2: That's right. And then we'll come over and visit you, bro.
0: Yeah, anytime. Come, the door is open.
2: You already know the dad, right?
0: There you go.
2: And you know how I am about the education.
0: That's it.
2: Coach, I want you, before I get shut this down,
0: okay,
2: I want you to look into that camera.
0: Okay.
2: First of all, you're not a Sigma, but we won't hold that against you, will we? I don't think you're a Sigma.
0: That's okay. I'm not.
2: But we can get you in there later. Hey, check this out, Coach. I want you to look in there and appeal to all the parents who are seeing us around the world.
0: Okay.
2: And are seeing us here locally on Fox and saying, hey, I like what he's talking about. First, talk about the HBCU experience and talk about your vision and everything and why, not only for sports, these kids should consider Florida Memorial College.
0: Well, first of all, if you come to Florida Memorial, your college experience will be one of those experiences that you'll never forget. The first and foremost, when you leave there, you'll have a degree. That way, it gives you what I call that vehicle and that tool to be able to transition to the next level. I want you to listen to what I'm saying now. Two things I promise. A degree and a great college experience.
1: Amen.
0: All right. But saying that, I'm telling you this, you're going to meet friends that you've never met before. Come. I tell them all the time, we got the show in Miami. Mm-hmm. All right.
2: Got the show, huh?
0: The show. We're the only HBCU in South Florida.
2: Woo.
0: Period. Come join us. Come on. Don't miss out.
2: You and I had that HBCU experience. Ain't nothing like, I keep telling my son, nothing like it, man.
1: Nothing like it. It was a beautiful experience. It grew me into the person that I am. When I left Fort Myers, I was a shy kid, couldn't get up and talk in front of people.
2: Oh, really?
1: I was quiet. I never said a word in class. When I played ball, I never trash talk. I just never was sitting there. I still don't trash talk, but I just play. But it's just like my confidence, my self-esteem. When I came back, where I was able to handle myself as a man, professionally and eloquently, and also just to be a high level thinker, and if you go back to Florida Memorial now, like Coach say, the president of the university is a guy I graduated with, William McCormick,
0: roaming the halls, just like he did when he was with y'all.
1: He came in as a freshman. I did same year. We walked in there together.
2: Got a doctorate.
1: Yeah, and then basically me and him been like. We been like this. I get him on speed dial.
0: And he's still on
1: like
0: fire.
1: That. Yeah.
0: That same energy.
1: Same energy.
2: He got a president who played ball. That's a whole different animal. Mm-hmm. That's a pro.
0: He's still a home run king.
1: Yeah, baseball.
0: He's still holding home run king out there in baseball. Yeah. And look, if you get on campus and get to talking, I promise you this. It's family atmosphere. You get to talking to him, he going to give you his phone number.
2: got that dormitory.
0: Each and
2: right
0: every
2: student.
0: Oh, listen, we
2: got on campus.
0: Listen,
2: oh,
0: yeah. We got.
2: I just passed it a few times.
0: News about the break on that, because we got a partnership with Amazon, and maybe I'm talking too much, but we're gonna build 4 beautiful dorms. Really? In the backside of campus. Unbelievable. Then we got a brand new stadium, football stadium, state of the art, getting ready to go up.
1: Oh, yeah.
0: It got some things moving now. We got some people partnering with us. It's unbelievable. Don't miss out. I'm telling you.
1: Yeah.
2: Now, if I'm not mistaken, your son went to Florida Memorial.
1: Yeah, my oldest son, he graduated from there.
2: Okay, so let me do a bit, because with the president at Florida Memorial, you're going to see this, and you're going to say, well, who is that guy, Lee Pitts? I'm going to give him a copy. He's going to say, who is that guy promoting my school like this?
1: Well, he remember you from when Wesley went down there.
2: Yeah, when the band came here.
0: He don't forget nobody.
1: Wesley honored you down there in Naples.
2: Yeah.
1: He was the board of trustees then. He the one got the golf tournament down there in Naples.
2: Mm-hmm. Yeah, but I think they came over and performed for the church.
0: Yes.
2: And I saw the band coach and everybody had my TV show there when they came over.
1: Yeah.
2: But this is what I want you to make that pitch and promoting the college. You were so impressed with your education there. Your son went to the same school. I love that. That says a lot. Talk about that.
1: Yeah, my son, he went there, and he initially was going to Florida A&M University, and he stayed there for a semester, but they were getting ready to fire the head coach. And he did not want to come back to any uncertainty, so he came to Florida Memorial.
2: Football?
1: Basketball.
2: Okay.
1: And he was a football, basketball player. Florida Memorial didn't have football at the time. But my son, his senior year, he was the District 4A Player of the Year.
2: That's awesome.
1: And he was a guard. He was a volume scorer. He could play the 1-2. Just a leader. So he went down there and he played for a few years, and he had some knee issues, but he graduated in finance.
2: That's awesome.
1: He's
2: that's
1: one of the
2: sit
1: top.
2: In,
1: one
2: sit in there and see your son in that orange and blue.
1: Yeah, and he plays Sigma. He plays Beta Pi. He was a Sigma, and I went there to see him cross over and everything, but I was so very proud of him going there, finishing, getting that degree, and, you know, I just elated that he could go down there and then fulfill the legacy. You know, as a matter of fact, awesome. my youngest is going to get down there.
0: I am. That's what it's all about.
2: And the thing about the HBCU, no matter what HBCU you go to, all of us have that same experience.
0: Yes. Yeah.
2: Mm-hmm. Let me say something, Coach. Coach, what's it like to have a TV show sitting in here? You didn't know I was a TV
0: awesome.
2: Show.
0: Is this cool? This is cool. You're going to have to bring this show down the road into Miami and come sit in what I call – come sit in the Lions Den.
2: I will. Check this out. I keep my TV show in my SUV. I wasn't planning on bringing it in here. I just came in and check it out.
0: Yeah.
2: I said, okay, let's just bring it on here and set it up.
0: Come on.
2: And it's working out really good. I'm going to talk to some more coaches, Coach.
0: Okay.
2: Looking forward to communicating with you. And this has just been a great experience. I'm encouraging you to check out Florida Memorial, whether it be for sports, but certainly for academics too. And you guys... This is a great ambassador, Mr. President over there.
0: William McCormick.
2: I already heard about you, Dr. McCormick. I'm assuming he's got his doctorate. Or they let you get a president without having a doctorate now?
0: Listen, my president is one of the few presidents that doesn't have a doctor, but I promise you this, when he get through talking to you, the deal is closed.
2: Yeah, okay.
0: He got a doctor.
1: Oh, yeah.
0: I call it a doctor closing deals.
2: Looking forward to talking to you, man. And we're going to wrap this up because I got some more interviews to do, and I want to turn around and watch my kid play. I'm looking forward to my kid shaking hands with you. And I knowing that you guys, if my kid happens to go to that school, that y'all are going to look out for my kid.
0: Amen.
2: Remember, Miami might have the oranges, but right over here in Fort Myers, they got the – got the juice.
1: Got the juice.
2: We say juice.
1: We got the juice.
2: Right. One more time with us, Coach. You got to say juice. Miami might have the oranges, but over here at Fort Myers, at this
1: Stephen Strada Memorial Shootout.
2: Shootout. They got the juice. Got the juice. And Florida Memorial has got the juice.
3: And now, a word from our sponsors.
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0: Welcome back to Diversity in Aquatics 2019 annual conference here at the Marriott Hotel, downtown Miami, Key Biscayne Marriott. I'm giving you a shout out. Send a brother some sponsorship money. I'm giving you all this publicity. Also, big shout out to Thaddeus Gamery, who's running cameras for us. What we're doing here is everybody's helping out everybody. And Thaddeus is always good at helping people out and bringing people to Diversity in Aquatics. This is the Diversity in Aquatics Conference. I'm Lee Pitts, and I bring my television show here every year. And I'm a member of the Board of Advisors for Diversity in Aquatics. I just happen to be a television talk show host. Now that I've said all of that, let's get into the good part of this, the conference, and meet some of the various people who come from all over the world to be a part of this conference. Without further ado, let's get your name and what you do.
1: Hello. It's a pleasure to be here, Lee. My name is Joshua Bailey. I'm from Jamaica. I run a swim club in Jamaica called the Blue Marlin Swim Club. We also have a company up here called Legacy Through Sports. And our major mission really is to get people in the water, get people learning scuba diving, get people sailing, get people swimming, whether it be just recreational or competitive, and just trying to do exactly what this convention is, increase the diversity in aquatics.
0: Right. And we meet hundreds of people who come out each year. And him, I met him about 2 years ago. He reminded me of that because I see so many people. And then we connected, and we're going to do some other things in the future. First of all, before I come over here, just to establish some things, why did you think it was important that you come to a conference like this?
1: I thought it was important because it's really in line with what I'm trying to do. And the minute that I met this young lady named Aaliyah Atkinson, who is the world record holder for breaststroke in 100 and 200 meter, and she was really pushing the envelope of diversity in aquatics by being the first African-American to break the world record in breaststroke. And so she was the one that introduced me to Sean, actually, Sean Anderson, who further introduced me to Thaddeus, and that's how I came here in 2017. And they saw the work that I was doing in terms of getting orphans involved in swimming, getting more Caribbean people involved in swimming. It's an interesting statistic that small island developing states, usually roughly about 55 to 60% of their population do not know how to swim, even though they're islands.
0: Yeah, and people assume just because they live on the island, they know how to swim.
1: Right. So yeah, so that's been my mission, and it's been a family mission. My mom has been a swim coach and a swim club owner. My sister's in it. And so it's been a family mission, and I figured that it would be great to come to such an event and a conference. And I've just met so many like-minded individuals that's helped reinvigorate me. And, you know, I've seen links and connections that we can continue to do great things.
0: So Jamaica is in the house. Now, you are Jamaican with 15 jobs. Y'all Jamaicans have 15. Okay, this dude also deals in tennis as well. Go.
1: Yes, I was pretty much a jock in high school, so I was a competitive swimmer, and then I got a little tired of waking up at 5 o'clock in the morning to get wet, so I switched to tennis for a while, and so I teach tennis. I'm a tennis pro, scuba diver, sailor. So I just like to get out there.
0: And you understand that joke from Living Colors? The Jamaicans exactly. Have 15 jobs. Stay right there. I'll be right back. Let's get your full name and what you do.
2: Hi, my name is Martha Fowler, and I live here in South Florida. I'm a certified U.S. Master Swim Coach and also a volunteer with Diversity in Aquatics. I am a new swimmer. Only 3 years ago, I came to a U.S. Masters group, and I said, can you teach me how to swim? And that's exactly what they did, and they helped me through this process of learning how to swim. And I'm now a UALTS instructor, a swim coach. Whoa. I have done several triathlons, and also I'm an open water swimmer. So amongst those things, I volunteer my time with Diversity in Aquatics, bringing programs to other communities here in South Florida, in addition to leading a program in Mexico City where I partnered up with a government organization that has over 150,000 children, and we have been able to reach out only to 100 kids every year. We're celebrating International Water Safety Day.
0: You're physically located here in South Florida?
2: Yes, I am here in Delray Beach, Florida.
0: Okay.
2: And we have a program in Lauderhill and Broward County where we teach different people that had come to us to learn to swim. And also we introduce things like the blue mindfulness in water, as well as high performance fitness training within the water.
0: And now a word from our sponsors.
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0: The overall goal of the Fort Myers CRA is to improve the conditions of our redevelopment areas. This impacts our citizens all over the city of Fort Myers. We do this by strategically implementing the redevelopment plans. We assist existing businesses and incentivize and attract new business development. 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The Fort Myers CRA is working to revitalize our redevelopment areas, and we're doing this by advancing businesses, transforming communities, and redeveloping Fort Myers for the future.
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0: Is there a website or something where people can go to get more information on what you're doing?
1: They can get to us through Diversity and Aquatics. They can reach out to us, Coach Thaddeus Gamori and myself, Martha Fowler. They can find us through Diversity and Aquatics. We also have in Diversity and Aquatics Facebook page.
0: Okay.
1: We have our swimming information for those sessions. We are every Saturday. And also I have an additional group that is called Open Water Swimmers, Delray Beach Open Water Swimmers, and Facebook. This is the one I run every Sunday.
0: What will you take away from this convention so far, the things you've experienced so far? What are you taking away from it?
1: Lots of things, a lot of networking, some really amazing people that are bringing ideas. I can see some ideas sparking as well. I'm doing an international event. I love to be able to partner up with some new people, that are new faces, and be able to expand the program that I'm doing in Mexico and other communities, as well as here in South Florida.
0: What would you like to say to the people from Diversity in Aquatics for putting on a conference of this nature?
1: Oh, this is an amazing conference. I was able to work and collaborate a little bit with the organization as well as the event that we have tomorrow. It takes a lot of work, and we need to keep working and bringing more volunteers. Yeah, I'm bringing more volunteers also because it's a way to get to create community. Mm-hmm. We're creating community. We're not only creating swimmers. This is not our job. It's about creating community.
0: Thank you. What have you taken from this conference so far? What have you learned? And did it live up to expectations?
2: I think it surpassed expectations for me. I had the pleasure of working or being taught by the legendary Ken Rowland. I had the pleasure of meeting you, Mr. Lee Pitts, who are examples and role models for the Black American community, for anyone actually who has a mission and a vision towards helping people. I've really gotten invigorated and encouraged to continue my work, continue to work with people. And I'd like to say thank you to Thaddeus, thank you to Lee, thank you to Mr. Ken Rowland, thank you to all of the organizers and everyone that has put this together. And
1: yeah,
0: she's already asked you to partner with her. That's a done deal.
2: That's a done deal.
1: Yes. right?
0: The done deal.
2: And so just keep doing the good work, and I'll be here 2020. I brought my wife this year. Next year, I'm looking to bring about 4 more people. And so let's keep it going.
0: Man, whenever I talk to you, you motivate me, man. Your enthusiasm, you remind me of me 20 years ago or so. Keep up the good work, man. Great things are going to happen. Which workshop that you attended so far that really resonated with you in terms of what was being discussed and what you learned?
1: I think really we got a lot of information in each one, but one of the concepts is the blue mindfulness and how we incorporate this kind of concepts within our practice and our routines in the pool. And really bringing people, especially non-swimmers, bring them from the first time into the water and really help them to embrace the concept and with the water, how we feel being in water.
0: One of the things, along with what these two just said, is remember, learn to swim opened up many doors in the field of swimming, aquatics, water sports, confidence in yourself, being prepared when you go to civil service jobs, when you go to the military, when you work in police departments, EMS, techs, firemen. All of those types of paralegal professions require you to have some competent swim skills. And if you got those skills when you go to apply for those jobs, it makes you a more marketable and more easily to be hired, and you're confident in what you do. So don't just think about swimming as a way to keep from drowning. You're not going to drown if you follow basic water safety tips. You can drown even if you know how to swim. That's just using common sense and never swim alone and swim into dangerous areas. The key thing is learn to swim for your total development as a human being in this country, in this world that's covered with over 75% water. Learn how to swim. We'll be right back with more from Diversity in Aquatics right here at the Marriott Hotel. Keep this game in Miami.
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6: Hi, I'm Trace McLean, City of Fort Myers Fire Chief. I just want to talk to you today about fire extinguishers. One of the best things that we have as a defense in our homes is fire extinguishers. The thing about it is many people have them, but they don't know how they work. Real simple, how they work is P-A-S-S. P-A-S-S. The P stands for pull, pulling the pin. A stands for aim. S stands for squeeze. And the S stands for sweep. And what we want to do is just make sure you never try to fight a fire that's bigger than what you can handle with that fire extinguisher. So if that fire has actually grown bigger than the size of your extinguisher, please just get out the house and call 911 and we'll take care of it. But when it comes to fire extinguisher, remember PASS. P-A-S-S, pull, aim, squeeze, and sweep.
7: The CRA particularly looks to do the revitalization of places like Midtown, for example, which is a current ongoing project that we have. We've got City of Fort Myers being the eighth best city to come and start a small business. It's the fastest growing city in the country. Everybody wants to come and retire here. A lot of people that are starting families want to come here. And so the opportunity to create a place that works for all of those people groups is prime. 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

0: Welcome back to the Diversity in Aquatics 2018 conference here on South Beach in Miami, and people have come out in a big way, everybody who's anybody in the field of aquatics and who's certainly interested in diversity and drown prevention. I don't want to put too much emphasis on drown prevention because I want to also emphasize the beauty of swimming and knowing how to swim for fun. Okay, so you can participate in a lot of things. Sometimes we get so bogged down, you know, as a swimming instructor, we get so bogged down in talking about drowning, scaring people to death, man. Jesus Christ, let's don't scare everybody. Hey, go have some fun. She didn't drown. I didn't drown. It's highly unlikely that you would actually drown if you follow some safety rules and you learn how to swim you just experience all that water out there, right?
1: Absolutely.
0: Let's get to know who this charming young lady is. This is Maritza. She is an Olympian, a medal winner, the first African-American female to medal in the Olympics or to even swim in the Olympics, right?
1: Yep, make the U.S. Olympics on team.
0: Maritza,
1: yep.
0: So I won't mess this up. Tell us a little bit about you, some of those accomplishments. I don't want to mess it up, but I want to make sure our audience know who's sitting here.
1: Right. So I'm Maritza McClendon. I'm a 2004 Olympic silver medalist, first woman of color to make U.S. Olympic swim team. I'm a world record holder, former American record holder, and a 27-time All-American for college, and yeah, former graduate from University of Georgia.
0: Okay, I won't hold that against you.
1: And absolutely love swimming.
0: Roll
1: I
0: tie,
1: can go on.
0: Roll Tide.
1: Go Dogs. Go Dogs.
0: Oh my goodness, this is going to be so much fun, people. Maritza is so cool. She's also a member of the Board of Directors for Diversity in Aquatics.
1: Right.
0: And tonight at the gala, we will unveil for the first time your award, the Maritza Award.
1: Yep.
0: Maritza, get your full name.
1: Maritza McClendon.
0: That's right.
1: Yeah.
0: That award would be presented to a person who has done what?
1: Basically, someone who's done a great accomplishment in swimming, whether it's for, you know, a competitive swimming portion of it or it's for the community. We want to know those athletes that are giving back to their community as well as those that are swimming fantastic in competitive swimming.
0: Mm-hmm. One of the wonderful things I like about you is that after you made all your success in aquatics, you stayed in the field. You are still educating. You are still providing opportunities for people. And one of the organizations that you partner with is a Greek letter sorority that you're a member of. Let's plug in Sigma Gamma Rho.
1: Yes. Yeah.
0: And I'm a member of Phi Beta Sigma. So Sigma Gamma Rho has really embraced you and your movement. Let's talk about what you guys are doing, women of color, and Sigma Gamma Rho.
1: So we have a partnership. Sigma Gamma Rho has a partnership with USA Swimming, and our goal is really to educate our African American women to learn how to swim. Because we hear the statistics of if your mom doesn't know how to swim, there's only a 13% chance that you're going to learn how to swim. When you hear those statistics, you got to make a change. And Sigma Gamma Rho stepped up to the plate and said, "Let's do this."
0: Mm-hmm.
1: So they partnered with USA Swimming. We host several clinics throughout the country throughout the year, and we really just want to encourage women to get to the pool. It's not about finding the next Olympian, but it's about instilling that education about these drowning statistics and then making sure they're getting that first step and introduction into water
0: and
1: safety.
0: And they can pass that on down to the children.
1: Absolutely.
0: And everything in the community.
1: Absolutely.
0: That gives us more water comfortable people who can continue to pass the skill around.
1: Absolutely.
0: Right? And now, a word from our sponsors.
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0: what is your hope that when you came to this conference that you would take from this conference, and has that been fulfilled?
1: You know, I think that one of the great things about this organization is that we're about supporting each other. I know when I started swimming, we didn't have an organization like this. There wasn't other people that looked like me in the sport. I basically competed in a sport that was majority white. And it's great to see an organization together now that's
0: large
1: really,
0: majority.
1: Yeah.
0: Especially at your level.
1: Right. It's really about creating that base. We have to create that support system that really makes every accomplishment a win. And we're all part of a family, and we're all trying to push each other to the next level.
0: When you participated in the Olympic and got a medal the next day, how did your life change?
1: You know, I will say that I think my life has changed a lot more in the last couple years than it did after the Olympics. I think when I made the Olympic team in 2004, it was an amazing accomplishment for me, and I knew that I was going to become a role model. That was something that I absolutely wanted to take on.
0: Embraced it.
1: I absolutely embraced it and did a lot of events here and there, but when I met Sigma Gamma Rho, it took it to the next level. I was actually reaching the community that I always wanted to and talking directly to African-American women, African-American children who really need to get that exposure to swimming.
0: Now, you're a member of Sigma Gamma Rho, right?
1: I am.
0: Was that an undergrad or grad? I was
1: inducted as an honorary member in 2012.
0: Okay, excellent. Yeah. Those earrings and the jewelry kind of signify some of your colors. I'm picking up on all
1: of
0: that.
1: Maybe. Right, okay. Go blue and gold.
0: let's talk early on about how you first got into swimming.
1: You know, for me, swimming was actually an introduction to a medical remedy. I was diagnosed with scoliosis at the age of 6, and my doctor recommended either swimming or gymnastics. And growing up in San Juan, Puerto Rico, I was surrounded by water, and my mom said, let's try swimming. And that's really where the introduction came. I always loved the water. And, you know, throughout the years, I definitely wasn't the best athlete in the pool every single time right when I started. But I grew up to continue to strive and excel in my sport and get to the Olympics after several years.
0: I'm glad you mentioned Puerto Rico. I love Puerto Rico. Mm-hmm. And that gives me the opportunity to say specifically I love Old San Juan.
1: Yeah.
0: And I got a chance to go up to the rainforest and spend some time at the El Conquistador Hotel over there. I don't know if you had come back to the States by then. Mm-hmm. I was doing a lot of scuba diving over in Puerto Rico, West Wall, the East Wall, and all that stuff back in the day.
1: Mm-hmm.
0: What are you seeing now in terms of competitive swimming, in terms of the diversity pertaining thereto? I know you may see some people coming up in the pipeline, and then you've seen some accomplishment like Simone, but what's going out there in the vast scheme of things in competitive swimming in terms of diversity, African-Americans who are on the rise?
1: You know, I think when I was swimming, I was one of the very few that were in the pool that looked like me. That was African American. There might have been a handful of us at nationals. Now I continue to go to those national meets, and we're seeing more and more of us. I mean, we're coming in herds now. You know, it used to be just a couple of us here and there. Now we're in herds, and especially with Simone Manuel getting a gold medal in the 2016 Olympic Games. We've now turned over to people of color are interested in learning about swimming.
0: Mm-hmm.
1: You know, they're like, oh, Simone got a gold medal. Oh, right. My goodness, at the top level. And, you know, how do I get involved? I don't know how to swim, or I've never been exposed to swim. They're Googling, where are swim teams at? And where can I get water safety? Where can I do scuba lessons? Where can I become a lifeguard? It's sparking a conversation that we haven't had before in our communities.
0: And a person like you, were you there at the Olympic Games, or were you watching Simone on television?
1: I wasn't at Olympic Games, but I was at Olympic Trials when Simone and Leah made the Olympic team in 2016. And it was an amazing experience. I was at home watching her, and I still remember watching the TV and Simone getting that gold medal. All emotions ran through me, I'm sure for you too. And then when she hopped out the water, the first thing she recognized was the people who came before her. And she mentioned my name, and that was just one of those moments where I was like, what? Did she just say my name?
0: Cool.
1: Oh, my God.
0: Isn't that cool?
1: Yeah, it's absolutely amazing. It's so cool.
0: Impact.
1: It's so cool, yeah.
0: Have you spoken to her since then? And can you, I'm getting all the good. Hey, tell us how that conversation went.
1: Yeah, you know, I've watched Simone swim the last several years. And we've kept in contact through email, through phone. I text her. As soon as she made that Olympic gold medal, I was sure to pick up the phone and say, leave her a long message. I don't even know if she got it to this day, but I left this long message telling her congratulations and, you know, so proud of her. And then I still continue to stay in touch with her every time I see her.
0: And I like that supportive way you are with her. And I also like that you were just as proud for her as everybody else was for her. And that goes a long ways, doesn't it?
1: Oh, yeah.
0: Because you were kind of out there all along and when you were doing what you were doing.
1: I was. You know, when I was swimming at the Olympic trials and I made the team, I said I'm glad to be the first, but I don't want to be the last. And I'm glad to see athletes like Leah Neal and Simone Manuel, and we have several other African-American women, especially even on the men's side, Reese Whitley. I mean, I can go on and on about the great athletes that are coming down the pipeline, and it's going to be a great 2020 Games. That you never know how many of us you'll see out there.
0: What's it like to get out of that swimming suit and get into the elegance of the night?
1: You know, it's nice to get your hair done every now and then, uh-huh. not have to shove it in a swim cap.
0: Uh-huh.
1: So it's nice to get dressed up and get ready for a beautiful gala like we're going to have tonight.
0: Well, it's been a thrill to get a moment to talk to you. Of course, you know I got a little swimming background myself, but I wanted to certainly make this all about you. And we're glad also that you joined us as a board member for the Diversity in Aquatics.
1: Thank you so much for having me, Lee. I appreciate it.
0: And keep up the good work.
1: Thank you.
0: We'll be right back. What a wonderful time enjoying our guest today. Boy, I have one of the coolest jobs in the world, talking to all of these fascinating people. And now, it has come to this, the end of this show. Not to worry, you can always catch us right here twice a day, weekdays from noon to 1 p.m. and from 6 p.m. to 7 p.m. It's our daily family reunion right here on WGGM 90.5 FM. 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Until next time, remember, Miami has the oranges, but Fort Myers got the juice. I'm Lee Pitts. Look forward to talking to you soon.
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0: Miami has the oranges, but Fort Myers got the juice. Yes, it's Lee Pitts, the host of the award-winning Lee Pitts Live on television. 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
11: 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Yeah.

Good evening, Southwest Florida. This is yours truly, Dr. Benny McLeod, coming to you live here at the Mount Sinai Baptist Church as we enter our prayer meeting and our Bible study tonight. It's our prayer tonight that the word will be a blessing to you tonight here on 90.5 FM Dunbar Gospel Radio, where God's grace really, really

0: Amen. To be counted among the living and not among the dead. It is a blessing. Amen. Amen, amen, amen. There's a lot of death in the area. It could have been you, it could have been me. But God saw fit to let us live just a little while longer. And we tell him thank you for that. Amen. Tonight we have a beautiful, beautiful lesson. Sister McLeod, I'm going to need you in the back. Amen. Until Natalie gets here. But we have a beautiful lesson tonight. Amen. Amen. A beautiful lesson tonight. And we got a passage of scripture tonight that people, we read all the time. But I find that sometimes people read and they become so familiar till they become unfamiliar. Hallelujah. They read it so laxed until it doesn't have any meaning. Amen. Because many times we just learn to call words. Amen. Pronounce words without thinking about the impact that they have. Amen. Tonight, I want to talk from this subject tonight. Jesus is Lord. Jesus is Lord. Now, when you say that, what do you think? We say that all the time. But if somebody asks you, how do you know? My God. Uh-oh, did I hit a sandbar? Huh? Oh, yeah, sound like somebody got lockjaw. How do you know? Well, you know, most of our explanation is, well, one of these days you're going to know. That's not an answer. God doesn't leave anything for us to imagine. We want to go to 10th chapter Romans. She's already ahead of me, but 10th chapter Romans. And tonight we're going to look at verse 5 through verse 15. And I want to cover these tonight because most revivals, we read this or read at it, skip all over it and everything. Hallelujah. But sometimes we read things so much till we don't even think about what we're saying. Hallelujah. Amen. Let's get the fifth verse. Just going to read the fifth verse. First of all, the fifth verse. This is where I want to set my anchor to start this lesson. The fifth verse. Read it one more time, because I want you to hear it good. Because I know we repeat it, but I want you to hear it. Now, what do you think that means? What do you think that means? We quote it all the time. But what do we think that means? I got you. I ain't gonna bother with you right there. I'm gonna teach you a lesson, but I want to hear what everybody got to say. Amen. Because this is one thing we say Jesus is Lord, but we really listen. Come on, anybody else? I'm gonna give you a chance. Talk to me. All right, I understand that. Yeah. All right, good. Good deal. What? Anyone else? Come on. You good? Hold on right where you at. He ain't going too far, but he there. Hallelujah. I'm holding it up for you in a minute. Hallelujah. This is, listen. If we're going to be witnesses, we got to know what we are witnessing about. Just like we quote that scripture and don't know what it means, the unsaved quote scripture and don't know what it means. And you think they know the Bible because they quote the scripture. A lot of folks quote the scripture.
1: Oh, yeah.
0: All right? But listen what he said. He says, for Moses described the righteousness which is of the law, that the man which doeth those things shall live by them. Listen. In order to be saved by the law, and that's why Moses is describing this, because they were trying to quote the law. Moses, now, if you want to live by the law, you got to live a perfect life.
1: All right,
0: that's what that's saying. He's describing what the law requires. He's going to set it up for the other part. But listen, he said, listen. If you're going to live by the law, he says, you can't even sin once.
1: That's it.
0: Huh? That the man would do those things shall live by them.
1: Right.
0: Huh? Why did God give the law then? Huh? He knew people couldn't keep it. Why give it? He know we couldn't keep it. There you go. That's why he give it to us. Because some of them think we all right. Anything we want to do, we all right. It's all right to do it. The law was given. Huh? According to Paul, to show people how guilty they really were. Hallelujah. Now, if you don't believe me, just go get Galatians 3:19. Go get it. Somebody get it. Hey, get the book. Get the book. I want to do go paraphrasing. Hallelujah. Hallelujah. Galatians 3:19. Anybody? Amen. He wanted people to know how guilty they were. You driving down the road, you know, the road is clear. 55 is all right until you see that 35 mile an hour sign. I let you know you're speeding. You need to slide. Yeah, read it. Transgressions were given. My God. I'm just helping you tonight. Because we're living in an intelligent age. And you have to know what you're talking about when you're talking to people. Because people are smart in some areas and they're dumb in other areas. Amen. The law was a shadow of Christ. It was a shadow of Christ. You see my shadow, you know I'm coming, but it's not me. It's just my shadow. That's what the law was. It wasn't Christ. But it was a shadow of things to come. Hallelujah. Listen. Listen. The law was a sacrificial system. Huh? It was a sacrificial system. It educated people so that when the true sacrifice came, Lord Jesus. Huh? That when the true sacrifice really came, huh? That they'll be able to understand his works. Now, all right. Go grab Hebrews 10, 1 through 4. And I ain't gonna be doing a whole lot of scriptures back and forth tonight, but the one I'm working on, but I want to give you this because I want you to understand that the law was given that when Christ come, that we can understand what his work was. Hebrews 10, 1 through 4. I've come, not the very image. Right. See, when you see my shadow, you can't make out whether it me, you, or who, right? Come on, talk to me. My. Remembrance. My God. My. Listen. What he's saying. Get this real clear. Because after I get fired, we can cruise a little bit. But listen. If you don't get fired right, you're not ready for 6, 7, and 8.
1: All right.
0: Hallelujah. Listen. The system of ceremonial laws. That's when you talk about the law. That's what ceremonial laws. Was only to last until Christ came.
1: All right.
0: It was a foreshadow. It was only the last. You don't need to look at my shadow once I come. Huh? Hallelujah, somebody. Huh? What the law did, it pointed to the need of a Savior. Because if you go try to live by the law, you got to live a perfect life. You need Christ.
1: That's right.
0: You need Jesus. Amen. Because you cannot make it by yourself.
1: That's right.
0: Now, give me 6 through 8 now. Because I get stuck. Y'all know how I get stuck in the verse. I got a lot more I can say. But come on, 6 through 8. On this one.

0: Now what did all that mean? We read that every Bible and never think about what's being said.
1: All right.
0: We can say it so eloquent like we really understand it. But really, what does it mean? I'm going to help you. Hallelujah. What does it mean? Go back to verse 6 again. We're going to do this. We're going to read this. Because, listen, this is what class is about. It's about learning and understanding, increasing our knowledge of Christ. Listen, it ain't about who knows this, who don't know that. It's about helping the students. If I'm teaching you something you already know, I ain't helping you none. Amen. Listen, but the righteousness, I didn't talk about the law, right? He done switched gears now. But the righteousness which is of faith speaketh on this wise. Say not in thy heart, who shall ascend into heaven, that is to bring Christ down from above. Look at Paul. Paul here getting something from Moses right here. He borrowing something from Moses in this speech to help us here. This is what Moses talked about in his farewell speech. Huh? In Deuteronomy. Y'all don't need to go there. Y'all take my word for it. Y'all going to take my word for it? Y'all want to go there? Listen, I don't play with this here. Deuteronomy chapter 30, verses 11 through 14. Moses talked about it, pointed toward it. And when Moses was getting ready to go off the scene, Moses made sure they understood. Huh? Moses said that this verse applies to Christ. This verse applies to Christ. Preacher, I want to know, how does it apply to Christ? Christ is the one providing salvation. Oh my God. Look at you. Look at you. You walking on it right there. Huh? Christ provided our salvation through his incarnation. That's in this verse. Who shall ascend into heaven? That is to bring Christ down from above. That's his incarnation.
1: All right.
0: I'm taking it step by step, preacher. You're trying to go all the way to the end. It's 6, 7, and 8.
1: All right.
0: But you on it, though. You got it all in a nutshell. Huh? Listen. When you read these things, you got to understand this is pointing to Christ. God taking on human. Right there. There it is. Oh my God, you're trying. I'm coming on. You riding red. Listen. Huh? God take on human form. Give me verse 7. Or who shall descend into the deep? That is to bring up Christ again from, that's Christ. This is the resurrection.
1: Oh, yeah. That's it.
0: This is the resurrection.
1: That's right.
0: Verse 6. was his incarnation. Verse 7 is his resurrection. Who did that other than Christ? You know anybody? Hallelujah. Everybody else that went down, stayed down. I want y'all to get this thing so good that when y'all read that, you just taste it when you're reading it from now on, huh? Amen. Amen. Amen. Amen. Amen. Amen. And give me verse 8 right quick, and I'm going to bring this on in because, listen, verse 8 says, I'm waiting on you, all right. I know that new computer do that to you, new program. Amen. Do me the same way. Amen. The Element Bible Study, I'll be back. Amen. But what says it? But what says it? Hey, hold on. I know you're ready. You got it, brother. Look at the word is nigh thee. It's nigh thee, even in thy mouth and in thy heart. That is the word of faith which we preach. Listen. But what saith it? Huh? God's salvation, brothers and sisters, is right in front of us. All right. You ain't got to go looking for it. It's just... Hallelujah. Huh? Listen what he's saying. Amen. You don't have to go out searching for God. That's right. The word is nigh thee. Isn't that what it's saying? The word is nigh thee, the word of God. Huh? Hallelujah. And listen. Regardless of where you are in life, God's word will come to right where you are. Jew, Gentile, listen. The word of God is good for the prostitute and the preacher. Huh? For the businessman and the dope dealer. That's right. The word is not thee. The word doesn't change. It's good for all of us. You shouldn't have a word for one group of people and another word for another group of people. Huh? All you and I have to do to be saved is to respond sincerely and accept the gift of salvation. You got to be serious about God. Listen, you can play all you want, but that ain't nothing. That don't mean nothing. You got to be serious about God. You got to get serious about God. He was serious about you. He was serious enough, huh, to die on Calvary, to leave heaven, come to earth, and then go to Calvary, die, go in the grave, stay in a grave 3 days and three nights for you, and you think that's a plaything? That's serious business. We got to get serious with God. Huh? Get serious about this gift of salvation. Hallelujah. Amen. Hallelujah. Could you imagine somebody just come up and give you $500,000 and you did nothing for it? Would you be grateful? Would you? What about a man give his life for you? Let me tell you. What would a man give in exchange for his soul? What would it profit a man to gain the whole world and lose his soul? Jesus picks up, you don't have to lose your soul, that you could be saved. Huh? Regardless of what you've done, regardless of where you've been. Amen. You can be saved if you get serious. Because of how long you've been lost. See, that woman at the well, she thought she was telling Jesus something. Jesus already knew about it. He just wanted her to get serious. Hallelujah. It wasn't about what she had done. He wanted to get serious about him. Hallelujah. Huh? The deep. Huh? The deep. The deep. What is the deep? Go, let me see. The grave. Hades, hell. That's what grave was called. Huh? The place of death. Huh? Hallelujah. Amen. Now, let's read 8 again, because I want to read 8 through 12 together. I want to read that together. Because see, now it's connecting the other two. Was separate till you get out of the law and start to dealing with the word in Christ. And you're talking about 6, 7, and 8. But now if you got 6, 7, and 8, you ready for 8, 9, 10, 11, huh? And 12. Come on. 8. Let's read that all over again and keep moving. What?